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It's Mikey V, Frankie V, and Gianna. 4th of July, long weekend coming to a close, but summer is here. And if bugs and mosquitoes always bother you, there's one way to

0: Austin's number one Hit Music Station, 96.7 KISS FM. It's Mikey V, my big bro, Frankie V, and Gianna. Joined by Vanessa. Do you get annoyed by mosquitoes?
1: I do.
2: Oh my God.
0: Gianna, yeah, you can tell a story.
3: We are both, Mikey and I, covered in mosquito bites because we were outside in his backyard. I have like over 100 mosquito bites on my body.
2: Well, here's the thing, and this is like a new life hack, and I've never thought about doing this, but a lot of times the mosquitoes, when they're in your house, you start swatting at them, you know, with like a piece of paper or whatever it is to try to get them. The hack is, don't use that anymore. Take the hose attachment on your vacuum, and when you see a mosquito, suck that thing up right into the vacuum. They cannot outfly the vacuum.
0: Can you imagine if me and Giotto were in the hot tub?
3: With a vacuum.
0: Also, the vacuum sucking up the water. Hot tub's empty, but no mosquitoes.
3: Someone's electrocuted. Oh, no.
1: Okay. Irish Spring soap is supposed to keep them away. So I started planting it all over my backyard.
0: I don't know if any of those work, but I'll try the soap before the vacuum next to the water.
3: I'm just sick to good old bug spray, okay?
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1: Every single night we spread positive vibes. I know Carla's locked in right now. What's one thing making you smile?
2: I run a rescue, so I just got in this past weekend a whole bunch of really cute baby bunnies, and one of them just opened their eyes today.
0: Oh my God, that's amazing.
3: Wow, that is the coolest thing I've heard.
0: We had bunnies growing up. Frankie had a bunny and I had a rat, actually.
2: I have five mice right now.
0: What?
2: A whole bunch of bunnies, and squirrels will be coming in any day now.
0: Oh, squirrels. This is real wildlife at your
1: Wait,
0: house.
1: Do you live in a house of the jungle?
2: Yeah. Both.
0: That's amazing. Well, thank you for all you do. That really is great. We appreciate that.
2: Absolutely. Thank you.

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It's Mikey V, Frankie V, and Gianna. Taylor Swift and Travis Kelce officially married Friday night, Madison Square Garden in New York. Adam Sandler was the officiant. Pretty cool. Get caught up in everything Taylor and Travis on our Instagram at iHeart.

0: 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It's Mikey V, Frankie V, and Gianna. Hey, Lexi, you women are okay when guys lie about this one thing.
1: Oh, really? Tell me.
0: Yeah. Any guesses as to what it could be?
1: I would be okay. I feel like sometimes if you don't share something that's like TMI, like I'm okay with that. You know what I mean? Okay. Like a little white lie.
2: Yeah, keep it to yourself.
1: To not gross me out.
0: What about guess, not the answer. Yeah, Mikey.
3: Like when my wife says, like, do you like this outfit? How do I look today?
2: Oh, that's a trap.
3: That's a trap.
2: Immediately a trap.
3: Yeah.
0: Notice so funny because Lexi on the phone, who is a female, got it incorrect. But Mikey V, the male right across from me, he got it correct. Oh. You women are okay when guys lie about how you look. When you ask a question, so how do I look today? Go right ahead and lie. Wow, honey, I know you just woke up and your makeup's across your face, but you look beautiful. They want you to lie when it's needed to be lying in regards to their looks.
1: But it's never a lie because we always look beautiful, right?
2: Oh. So true.
3: And for the record, yes, my wife always looks amazing.
0: Look at Mikey backpedaling in studio.
3: Whoa, whoa, whoa.
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It's Mikey V and my big bro, Frankie V and Gianna. What a party, what a celebration, what a long weekend. Appreciate you spending your 4th of July long weekend with us. We are out of here. Hit us up on Instagram anytime. 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
1: 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More details on that coming up next. 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
1: There you go. La Seraphim, Islet, Cat's Eye, Iconic by Mistake. What up? It's JoJo on the radio. Thank you guys for hanging out. Speaking of La Seraphim, they were just added. We are so pumped about this. 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Coming up next, we're going to play BTS, we're going to play ATEEZ, which their album that just came out did super well. We'll get into that later on. Evan, formerly of N-Hypen, and more. Do not move.
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1: Formerly a member of Enhypen, went solo a couple of months back. Went by the name of Heesung. Now he goes by the name Evan. 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
1: All right, let's do it. 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
5: 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Long time no see.
1: All right, here we go. This is Aespa with Becky G. Lemonade. I got

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1: Thank you guys for hanging out. Much appreciation as always. Speaking of Boy Next Door, their first full-length album called Home debuted number 16 on the Billboard 200. Huge congrats, Boy Next Door. Love those dudes. ATEEZ, who I played earlier. Not to mention, Hongjun of ATEEZ was on this show last week. Their sixth mini album, Golden Hour Part 5, which was released on June 26th. Within the first 4 days, sold 1.1 million copies. God, not surprised at all. I have no idea where it's at now, but huge congrats to ATEEZ. All right, coming up next, going to play Khalid and Anyo Soap, who he was, if you don't know, the speaking voice of Jinu in K-pop Demon Hunters, although he did sing in the movie a little bit. Hearts to Hearts coming up. Going to play Jasmine Yen from China, who's a relatively new artist. Love this new track. Get ready for that. Plus, K-pop mix with DJ Triple XL in our number two. Do not move.
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1: All right, guys, we're back. It's JoJo on the radio. This is Khalid collab with Anyo Soap, who was the speaking voice of Jinu in K-Pop Demon Hunters, although he did sing a little bit in the movie. But yeah, check this track. Beautiful. It is called Something Special.

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2: 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Got the K-pop mix with DJ Triple XL coming up in a few moments. Of course, don't forget to follow us. K-pop with JoJo on Instagram. That's K-pop with JoJo on IG. Let's kick off this hour with the ladies that we just added to our 2026 iHeartRadio Music Festival presented by Capital One. I'm talking about La Seraphim.
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1: What's up to the ladies of Baby Monster? Hey! Hi. Okay, here we go. 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
2: Hi, everyone. We are Baby Monster.
1: All right, let's do it. This is Choom. Let's go. Ooh.

0: J-pop every weekend right here. Let me drop one thing on you from the J-pop space. My dudes, J01, love those guys. From Japan, of course, releasing their first full-length English EP, Animal, this fall. And I'm working on getting them in the studio as soon as possible. I will keep you posted. 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
0: All right, guys, let's go. This is the K-Pop Mix with the legendary DJ Triple XL, brought to you by Hello Soju. You guys know I love me some Hello Soju. So pumped to have him back on the show. Part of the K-Pop with JoJo family for sure. 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

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Sparkling soju, crisp, refreshing, and perfect for any day or night out. Let me tell you, get your Hello Soju today. Every sip is a hit. HelloSoju.com. DJ XXL in the mix. What up? It's JoJo.

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1: Oh my God, look who just rolled up. 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
1: 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This is Islet. It's me.
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4: All right, let's do this. What up? It's JoJo on the radio. This is the iHeartRadio Countdown. And before we get going, first thing I want to say is hope you're having a happy and safe 4th of July weekend. Just want to throw that in there. All right, here we go. A lot of you guys have been looking forward to this show because she is here. Sienna Spyro, it is so incredibly nice to meet you.
5: Hello.
4: How are you doing?
5: I'm doing fab. How are you?
4: I'm doing awesome. This is our first time ever meeting.
5: It is?
4: What it... You spent a little time in L.A., right?
5: Quite a lot.
4: And granted, this countdown is all over the country, but, yes. You know, what are your thoughts on L.A.?
5: Well, we were just talking about this. It is
4: it is not your thing, right? Or is it?
5: It's a love-hate thing. I love making music here. I have a lot of people that I love to work with that live here, but don't know. I'm an English girl.
4: I'm obsessed with London,
5: girl.
4: Too, though.
5: Yeah, like, I miss home a lot when I'm here, and I can't drive, and... I am very honest and blunt, and that is not super well received on this end of the
4: we
5: world.
4: We need more of that. Oh, my
5: you
4: God.
5: You do need more of it,
4: we
5: but
4: do.
5: You need to learn to take it first.
4: That's true. All right, Sienna Spyro's hanging out. On with the countdown. Let's do it. This is song number 20.
3: Bruno Mars, I Just Might. Oh.

0: was song number 19 this week on the iHeartRadio Countdown. What up? It's JoJo on the radio. Sienna Spyro's hanging out. Sienna, okay, back to London real quick, and I'll drop it after this. I'm obsessed with it. I kind of want to move there someday.
1: Really?
0: But I'm 100%
1: sure. Do you have an area in mind?
0: Well, the only place I've stayed at was like the typical tourist place like Notting Hill and whatnot, you know.
1: No, that's good.
0: Okay.
1: I'm moving quite near there soon.
0: Really?
1: Yeah.
0: Near the Blue Door and all that?
1: I won't say, because actually that was a bit responsible. But in that premise.
0: Well, it's just, the thing I can't wrap my head around is driving on the other side of the street. That, it would take me a while to get used to that.
1: I couldn't help you there. I don't even.
0: Because you don't drive at all, right?
1: I don't drive at all. Sorry.
0: So, but you're used, like when you're driving, when you're riding, taking an Uber here, does it seem odd to you?
1: No.
0: It doesn't?
1: No. I'm just there with my headphones.
0: Good for you.
1: All right. Passenger princess.
0: That's the last thing I'm going to ask about it because I'm obsessed with it. We're getting all that lit. Sienna Spyro's hanging out. Back to the countdown. Here we go.
2: 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Teddy Swims, Mr. Know-It-All.

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7: All right, guys, we're back. It's JoJo on the radio. This is the iHeartRadio Countdown. Sienna Spyro's hanging out. The album Visitor just came out 4th of July weekend. Why the title?
8: Why the title?
7: Mm-hmm.
8: Well, I have a song out called The Visitor, and like it all kind of came to me at the same time.
7: Is there a meaning for the album as far as like separate from the song though?
8: No. It's just that really explains what it means. But it's called Visitor because that is just the way I view myself. And of course, it's a word you hear every day
7: right.
8: in so many different places, like hospital, here, anything. But it's just like I heard it in a different way. I like reframed it in my mind, and it's really the way I view myself. And I have this really big fear of impermanence. And like feeling temporary and temporary natures of life, and like knowing how like, you know, special and fragile relationships can be, and like my identity in certain places, and kind of what the album's about. It just explores so many different like aspects of what that means to be a visitor and my life. And
7: do you feel like a visitor even in London, in your own home?
8: Yeah. And I, you know what? I think it's a very normal part of life, and writing this album really helped me understand that. And you know, I would try not to like, it just really was on my mind all the time, and I tried not to like engage in things I knew would end. So to be honest with you, like this album taught me a lot. It taught me a lot about how normal that is and how I can allow these things in life to just be what they are and allow them to matter and let them pass on.
7: Are you an overthinker?
8: Very much so.
7: I'm the same way.
8: Yes.
7: I've read books on how to stop overthinking. Then I overthink the book.
8: Yeah.
7: All right. Sienna Spyro's hanging out. Visitor is out now. On with the countdown. Let's go. 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

0: Elvis song number 17 this week on the iHeartRadio Kenna. What up? It's JoJo on the radio. Sienna Spyro's hanging out. Is it true all your songs on this album were recorded in one take, including like the breaks in your voice? I think you brushed your dress in the
1: pretty part. Much, yeah.
0: Like, is that like just did it just happen, or was it sort of like that was my mission to do one take?
1: No. It came from laziness, to be honest. I was like, I can't really be bothered to stand any longer. My feet are hurting. Come on.
0: Fair enough.
1: It came from that, but then I ended up I love to sing a song. They're not all like one full, like just one take. I just record in full takes, you know?
0: Right.
1: And I like recording full takes. I like knowing that I can sing the full song live. I love knowing I can sing it without stopping. I don't really know why. I mean, it did start from
0: the
1: laziness.
0: It's a cool thing to say, though.
1: No, I just like it. And I don't like being stopped while I'm in a flow.
0: All right, Sienna Spyro is hanging out. Back to the countdown. Let's do it. This is song number 16.
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0: 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What up? It's JoJo on the radio. Sienna Spyro's hanging out. You have a favorite track on? And once I ask this question, if I ask you tomorrow, you're going to give me a different answer. But favorite track on the album?
1: My favorite track is definitely Mono No Worry, the last track on the album.
0: Why is that?
1: It's my first, like, true straight jazz song, which I've always wanted to make. I've, like, struggled with finding my way of making it. And it is Mono No Worry is a Japanese saying. It means the gentle sadness of knowing everything it was temporary and loving it more because it won't last. And that is really
0: the song that taught me life, basically.
1: And it really taught me a lot about, like, you know, treasuring the things around me and not, like, looking past them so quickly. I think that's a very big thing in society these days of people, you know, moving on very quickly from things. And it just allowed me to, like, look around me and, like, value the things around me. And, you know, beautiful things are temporary. That is so true. And we are all visitors in that sense. And just allowed me to, like, treat things with a lot more, like, kindness and respect, and treat myself with more kindness.
0: Man, writing an album is so therapeutic.

0: Thank you guys for hanging out. What up? It's JoJo on the radio. This is the iHeartRadio Countdown. Sienna Spyros here. One more thing on the album. What song, and there's a reason I asked this, what song almost did not make the album for whatever reason? Because I found some of these songs become either unexpected hits or fan favorites, you know? Or what song almost got cut, for lack of a better word?
1: Well, Great Expectation was like almost not made in time. I had about 3 days to make that song. And I knew I wanted to make a 10-track album. And had 9 songs. And I was
0: you could just settle on 9. Y'all.
1: I was like,
0: 10.
1: What am I going to do? got to make a 10th. And that one, like, really, I'm so, so grateful for that song. But maybe Pure. Pure was it's just very honest. It's just a bit... I like that. I didn't make that song. Like, I didn't intend for anyone to hear that when I made it, you know?
0: Sienna Spyros is hanging out. Top 13 songs coming up next. Do not move. 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
3: 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Sienna Spyro's hanging out. How do fans, when they see you in public, not at a meet and greet or, you know, at the concert, they expect you there. 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I can't believe I said that. 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
4: All right, guys, we're back. It's JoJo on the radio. This is the iHeartRadio Countdown. Sienna Spyro's hanging out. Rolling Stone, you said this in Rolling Stone regarding like the British invasion of female artists. Mm. This was a cool statement. I want you to kind of elaborate on it. The UK has always bred very individual people. Mm. Everyone's honest and a bit miserable in an amazing way.
5: Yes.
4: Why do I love that so much?
5: Why do you love that? Well, you tell me. Why do you love that?
4: I don't know.
5: So
4: I guess you're like, it's like celebrating being grumpy, you know, or whatever.
5: Yeah.
4: I don't, maybe that's a bad way to put that. But what's your take, your backstory?
5: British people just are inherently all. We have just like a little tinge of misery. And I think it's actually a beautiful thing. I think we really see life how it is. And I think that allows us to like go on and not be like in denial and delusion. And I think it's such a, you know, me and my friend came up with this thing called like being a quintessentialist. And it means like loving all the things about Britain, like, you know, not being patriotic, it's being like quintessential. You know, you love the pub, you love being blunt, you love being honest, you love swearing, you know, all the things that are like British that are just like quintessential British things. And being miserable is one of the, you know, you land from the airport, it's raining, someone's yelling at you. It's just, I love it. It feels like home.
4: I wanna move to London someday and be miserable too. That sounds like so much fun.
5: It is. I have to say, it actually is. I love it.
4: Sienna Spyro is hanging out on with the Countdown. Let's do it. This is song number 11.
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0: That was song number 10 this week on the iHeartRadio Countdown. What up? It's JoJo on the radio. Sienna Spiro is hanging out. Sienna, this tour, U.S. headline this fall, starts October 13th in Nashville. I think it ends November 10th here in L.A. where I live at. Do you enjoy road life? I know you love, well, I assume you love being on stage.
1: Mm-hmm.
0: But everything, there's a lot of moving parts to a tour. Do you enjoy that?
1: I love it.
0: What's it like?
1: It feels like a break for me, actually. I love the bus. I love the tour bus. I love going to a new place every day. I love the, it's actually insane. I wake up, I like pull the little curtain back and it's like, we're in a new place. And that is so sweet to me. I love it. And I love trying new things as well. So I actually love tour.
0: I was talking to some group, it was a while back, and they told me they had, because it was always dark on the bus.
1: Mm.
0: I guess the answer to that is pull the curtain back.
1: Pull the curtain
0: back. But they had an app that would tell them what time it is. I'm like, or what, where, I'm
1: the
0: like,
1: time?
0: Yeah, or something.
1: Just look at your phone or get a watch.
0: It was something along those lines. Like my same reaction, I was like, why did you just open the window or look at the phone? But yeah, maybe there's more to that story. Anyway, Sienna Spiro is hanging out on with the Countdown. Let's go. This is song number 9.
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6: All right, guys, we're back. It's JoJo on the radio. This is the iHeartRadio Countdown. Sienna Spyro's hanging out. Sienna, do you have any crazy road stories? And the reason I bring that up, like, in a... The guy is notorious in my, you know, in my head, One Republic. I don't know if you know those guys or not, but
7: yeah,
6: they
7: cool.
6: seem like really, you know.
7: He has crazy stories.
6: Yeah, he's Ryan and the guys. They have some like broken septic tank on a tour bus.
7: He's actually told me some mad
6: stories. Do you have any of those stories?
7: I don't know if I have like one specific story, but I remember like one of my first ever tours. I went on tour with Teddy Swims.
6: Oh, I love Teddy. Yeah.
7: Open for him in like Middle America. And like, I've never been to Middle America.
6: Middle America, it's the U.S. in general is just so big.
7: Like, it's just so different.
6: You can drive for miles and not get anywhere. It's so crazy. Now, London, England is just, it's a bit smaller. Basically.
7: A little bit smaller.
6: Sienna is hanging out on with the Countdown. Let's do it. This is song number 8.
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0: It's JoJo on the radio. This is the iHeartRadio Countdown. Sienna Spyro's hanging out. Sienna, this Die on This Hill track, you wrote it in a couple hours and then took about 9 months, you said, to kind of work out the bugs of it?
1: Yeah, yeah.
0: I got that right. Yeah,
1: you got
0: yeah.
1: it right.
0: How did the song change from the first, like when you first wrote it, to the till 9 months later?
1: It's actually really similar to the first bounce, but it went through so many different things. It went through, like, there was drums, there was like a big band on it, there was guitar, it was like really fast guitar at one point. And, you know, I think I was like, I really loved the song and I really knew I wanted to like finish it, but I just wasn't really sure how. And I think I learned a lot from that song, especially from Omar, who I made the song with. He taught me about like giving a song what it wants, not what you want it to have. And I think it was like, I really wanted a song with tempos. I had only ballads at that point. And I remember he like forced me to try it as a ballad. You can hear I'm angry in the takes. I'm like furious. I'm like, I don't care for this at all. And then me and Michael, who co-wrote the song, he played the piano, and we played it through like 6 times, like 6 full takes together. And yeah, I was wrong, obviously. He was right.
0: That's, you know what? Sometimes when you say like you didn't want to, the phrase he said, give the song what it wants,
1: yeah,
0: not what you wanted. Is that like one of those times where people say when they write songs,
1: yes,
0: it's almost spiritual?
1: Absolutely.
0: Was
1: yeah.
0: that, okay.
1: That's where songs come from, though, to be honest, you know? And that's more to do with songwriting. Like, I believe, you know, songs come from somewhere else and they're already written. And
0: I think you might be right.
1: If you're lucky. Yeah, because, you know, a really great song feels very, like, familiar.
0: Mm-hmm.
1: I think that's, like, what makes it feel familiar is that they're already written and you kind of just have to, if you're lucky enough to get one. Congrats.
0: And you got one. All right, Sienna Spyro, Die on This Hill. Check this.
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6: All right, guys, we're back. It's JoJo on the radio. This is the iHeartRadio Countdown. Sienna Spiro saying it. Sienna, we just met.
7: We did.
6: You don't know this about me, but I am obsessed with the paranormal.
7: And with the what?
6: Paranormal.
7: Oh,
6: ghost.
7: Yeah.
6: Haunted houses.
7: Really?
6: 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I talk to people who've had real paranormal encounters.
7: Cool.
6: Would you ever consider requesting the haunted room in the hotel? On this tour, you're going to stay in a lot
7: Literally
6: of nice places. Really?
7: Literally never.
6: You would never do that. Sienna Spiro is hanging out on with the Countdown. Let's do it. This is song number 5.
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I Love Miami.

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7: All right, guys, we're back. It's JoJo on the radio. This is the iHeartRadio Countdown. Sienna Spiro's hanging out. Sienna, a lot of artists come in from London, do an interview with me or two, and I ask a question, and this starts off nice, and there's a controversial twist to it, so don't hit me at the...
8: All right.
7: First of all, how do you make a proper cup of British tea?
8: Oh, well, this is a lovely question. Thank you. So, kettle, not a hot tap. Kettle, boil your water, get your cup of choice. Two tea bags, and Yorkshire Gold, if you can. It's special stuff, but Yorkshire Gold. Two tea bags, get the boiling water, pour the water in, leave like... How much would you say that is?
7: About an inch,
8: like
7: half an inch,
8: something like that. Something like an inch, maybe a bit more, like an inch and a half left. Then go, this is where you can like switch up a little bit if you want to take the tea bags out or like leave them in. Right. I would leave them in for a second. Get your milk, pour the milk in.
7: So you put a fair amount in there.
8: No. You've got to get that golden brown color. Golden color. Then you squeeze the tea bags, take the tea bags out. Mix, proper mix. Get like a tornado in there. If you like sugar, add like a little bit of sugar, not too much. Like just get the color right. So maybe you have to add a little bit more milk, add it really carefully. And yeah, enjoy it with a biscuit.
7: The controversial part of the question.
8: What?
7: Would you ever, under any circumstance, consider...
8: Put it in the microwave now.
7: Microwaving the water.
8: No. No.
7: Okay. I know that I would never do that.
8: I knew you were going to say that.
7: Okay.
8: No.
7: Bad, JoJo. Bad.
8: Why would you ever do that?
7: Wait, in case you're in a rush.
8: That takes so long. Oh my God, just boil the kettle. Okay. You don't have a kettle, do you?
7: I do. I do have a kettle. But
8: so you're fine. Put the kettle on.
7: Okay.
8: God, my dad would kill you.
7: Oh my God. Don't. Please don't tell dad. Sienna Spiro is hanging out on the Countdown. Let's do it. This is song number 3. Oh my God.
1: Pink Pantheress featuring Zara Larsson, Stateside. I'm free.

0: That was number two this week on the iHeartRadio Countdown. What up? It's JoJo on the radio. Sienna Spyro is hanging out. Sienna, as we wrap this up, thank you for hanging out, by the way.
1: Thank you.
0: Absolutely. Message, final question, message to your fans.
1: Oh, hi, everyone. It's me, Sienna. Just want to say hello. Hope you're having a lovely day. Sending you lots of love. And hopefully I'll see you soon.
0: Anything else we need to know?
1: Don't put water in a microwave. Please.
0: Okay, I will never. Not that I was going to do that, but I will never.
1: Don't.
0: Ever.
1: Seriously, don't.
0: Ever. I'm not.
1: It's silly.
0: Sienna Spyro is hanging out. All with the Countdown. Let's go. This is song number one.
2: 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Dracula.

0: There it is. Song number one this week on the iHeartRadio Countdown. Hope you're feeling that. What up? It's JoJo on the radio. Sienna Spyro is hanging out. Thank you so much for coming through. I really appreciate your time.
1: Appreciate you too.
0: At the end of every interview, fist bump to make it official. Give me a bow.
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And the Jubal Show is back on the air later this morning. 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
1: 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You're just going to put our whole government name out there, huh?
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It's Kayla. And the Jubal Show is back on the air later this morning. 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

I bet. Said I got drive, I don't need a car. Money really all that we fiending for. 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I'm a demon lord. Fall off what I ain't seen him for. 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

0: station. Guaranteed human. Good morning. Can I take your order?
1: Can I get a tall chai?
2: And a large black coffee.
1: A what?
2: Large black coffee.
1: Do you mean a venti?
2: No, I mean a large.
3: He means a venti. Yeah, the biggest one you got.
1: Venti is large.
2: No, venti is 20.
1: Danny.
2: Yeah, large is large. In fact, tall is large, and grande is Spanish for large. Venti's the only one that doesn't mean large. It's also the only one that's Italian. Congratulations, you're stupid in three languages.
4: Ooh. It's time for America's favorite trivia game, You versus Victoria. Your chance to take on Victoria Ramirez in a game of trivia for Hillary Duff tickets. And let's meet today's contestant for You versus Victoria, Florin. What's up, Florin?
5: Hey, not much. How are you?
4: Good. You ready to take on Victoria?
3: Wave of tiredness.
5: As ready as I can be.
4: Well, Victoria, you say you just a wave of tiredness just hit you?
3: Yeah, just like hit me. And I really want coffee.
6: You've been bouncing off the walls all morning.
4: Yeah, Victoria's been hyper. So it's like a sugar crash, basically.
3: Yeah, but I haven't had any sugar, so like, how lame. Like, didn't even get the sweet treat.
4: All right, here we go. We're going to send Victoria out of the studio. And while she's leaving, Florin, the game is played like this. You have 30 seconds to answer as many questions as possible. If you don't know one, just say pass. And Victoria has to beat you outright to win, okay?
5: Okay.
4: All right, here we go, Florin. Your time starts now.
7: Which president was a former Hollywood actor? Which famous American silversmith made the midnight ride to warn that the British were coming? Which part of your body has the thinnest skin?
5: Heels.
7: How many original colonies became the first U.S. states?
5: Pass.
4: All right, got that in. We'll bring Victoria back into the studio. And here's a question for you while she gets her headphones on and gets ready. Florin, if aliens landed tomorrow, what's the first restaurant you'd take them to?
5: Oh, that's a good one. Toilet paper.
4: Where? What was it?
7: He said toilet paper.
4: Toilet paper?
5: Yes. Yep.
4: Okay.
5: You know, when American go and empty the shelves.
4: Okay. Yeah. Got you. All right, Victoria.
3: Yeah.
4: If aliens landed tomorrow, what's the first restaurant you'd take them to?
3: Yeah, I'm thinking of either Cheesecake Factory or Whataburger.
7: Okay.
4: Why?
7: Pick one.
3: Well, I don't know. I don't know. Cause like, they're two different vibes. Whataburger is just like a staple, but Cheesecake Factory. Have you had their cheesecake? So good. So good. And also, there's like a Cheesecake Factory everywhere here. That, you know where we're going to go actually? Applebee's. I heard they got like $1 margaritas this summer.
6: You're not looking to impress the aliens, are you?
4: Yeah.
7: Hey, I think they'd be into it.
3: We'll get drunk. We'll have a great time.
4: All right, here we go. 30 seconds to answer as many questions as possible. If you don't know one, just say pass. And you have to beat Florin outright to win. And Florin, you can tell Victoria when to go.
5: Go.
7: Which president was a former Hollywood actor?
3: Oh, dang, a lot of them are hot, so I could see that.
6: A lot of the presidents are hot.
3: Yeah, I mean, this one was.
6: Younger. All right, Monica Lewinsky.
4: I mean, Joe Biden.
3: Yeah. I know.
4: Joe Biden, man. They are sexy. You are correct.
3: Was it JFK? Bush.
6: Oh, prime male right there. Prime male.
7: Yeah. Which famous American silversmith?
3: A lot of them are hot.
7: I don't know about a lot of them, but made the midnight ride to warn that the British were coming.
3: You distracted me.
4: I didn't distract you. Hotness of the American presidents.
3: Yeah, I don't know. I'm just saying. It's like, you had some pretty good ones.
7: President's Day is your favorite holiday.
3: Was it Roosevelt? Wait.
4: I had no idea they had such a thing for the American presidents.
3: Those are my presidents right there, okay?
6: I'm calling you Monica from now on.
4: I'm surprised any vacation you take isn't to Mount Rushmore.
3: How do you know it's not?
4: You probably can't go there anymore. You're probably not allowed. Last time, yeah.
6: Creep. Lady nude in the park.
4: All right.
3: Whoa.
4: There we go. Let's send it over to the scoreboard and see how you guys did with our scoreboard producer, Reed.
6: Victoria had none and Florin had none.
3: No.
4: Hey, it's a tie. Florin, that means you win. Congratulations.
3: I thought I was
6: really
3: going to get some.
6: Barn burner of failure.
4: You got Hillary Duff tickets for playing, Florin. Thank you.
5: Thank you.
4: Yep, let's get the answers now with Nina.
7: The president that was a former Hollywood actor and was hot, P.S., is Ronald Reagan. The famous American
6: silversmith.
4: So hot.
7: Yeah. He was, actually. Google it.
3: Okay, JFK. Yeah, sorry, keep continuing.
7: The famous American silversmith that made the midnight ride to warn that the British were coming was Paul Revere. The part of your body that has the thinnest skin is your eyelids. There were 13 original colonies that became the first U.S. states, and that's how far we got.
4: All right, Florin, thank you for playing, man.
5: Thank you, guys. Thank you so much.
4: Yep, we play you versus Victoria the same time every single weekday morning. Remember, if you want to play, just DM us at The Jubal Show or go to thejubalshow.com, and your phone prank happens every single hour on the 20s. Your next one is coming up right after this. Then right after that is Nina's What's Trending. It's The Jubal Show.
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2: Hello?
3: Hi, this is Pete Eakins. I'm calling from Instacart, and I'm just letting you know that your groceries have been all delivered. They are in the refrigerator and put away in the cupboards, and everything is all good in that department.
2: What?
3: Yes, everything.
2: You mean, don't you mean outside? What are you talking about? I'm sorry.
3: Oh, well, yes, there is one thing I needed to speak with you about, but they've all been delivered, all put away. Everything has been done perfectly, I think. I think you'll be very happy.
2: Okay. I'm sorry. I feel like I'm hearing that you say you put them in my house.
3: Yes, and that was the thing I needed to speak with you about. So, this is my first day delivering groceries. You're actually my first stop.
2: Uh-huh.
3: And I had assumed that the door would be open, but it wasn't. So I want to let you know that I will pay for any damage out of my pocket.
2: Damage to what?
3: The window. I tried to pick the lock, and that didn't work very well. If the lock is broken, too, then I'll also pay for that. But I went ahead and let myself in the window in the living room. And I want you to not worry about it. I did not get any blood anywhere on that white couch.
2: Oh, my God. Are you kidding me here? What are you talking about? Okay, I'm going to calm down for 1 second. You are telling me you went into my house. You threw my window. You broke my window.
3: Yes, I had no choice. And I'm so sorry. But I got the rock out. I cleaned up all the glass. And I made sure to clean

0: think he played on Timothée Chalamet on their final day of filming the movie Interstellar.
1: That's a long time ago.
2: They're now getting mad?
0: A long time ago. Well, because recently Timothy was talking about it. So now they're hearing about it, and now they're judging, and now they're all rallying together to be mad at Matthew and wondering why he didn't get in trouble. So.
3: But they did like a sit down together, I think.
0: It was, yeah, the town hall.
3: Oh, okay, that's what it was.
0: So I'll tell you more about that in a second. But first, there's a woman who's trending big time right now because she's crying for help. Her boyfriend is using AI to think for him, and she's concerned. So the woman reached out to a column at The Guardian talking about how her husband has ADD. He uses it for business, to think, absolutely everything. So this person comes back and is like, yeah, I understand. It's obsessive behavior. Everybody's doing it. But now there's a new diagnostic category, psychological diagnostic category for people like this called chatbot overdependence syndrome.
3: People who use chat AI too much.
2: No, what were we talking about earlier that somebody was using chat for? To pick up on women?
1: Yeah.
2: Like, that's a little excessive.
0: I just think it's funny that it came from this woman being like, I don't know what else to do. I'm going to write a column about how my man uses chat.
2: At least she wrote to The Guardian and not to a chat box.
1: I mean, I think it's weird that she wrote to The Guardian.
3: I mean,
1: that she wrote to anybody rather than having a conversation. Right. She probably needs to use chat to have a conversation with them about it.
2: She talked to her therapist.
1: Yeah, maybe.
3: Wait, but so they actually posted it also. You can just write into new, like, magazines like that and they'll post it?
0: Yeah. Remember, I mean, like, Dear Abby and stuff?
2: Mind blown.
3: How exciting.
0: Okay. And lastly, why is Matthew McConaughey in trouble right now? Because he left a surprise for Timothée Chalamet in his trailer in the toilet. On the very last day of them filming the movie Interstellar.
1: And that's what people are upset about.
0: So there was this town hall with Matthew McConaughey and Timothée Chalamet, just kind of talking like actors on actors kind of a thing. And people get to ask questions, and they were reminiscing about this prank that Matthew played on him. Mm-hmm. And I guess Timothy was recalling it, saying something along the lines of like, he went into his trailer and he felt so disrespected. He was like, who came in here? Whatever. And then he finds out it's Matthew, and then it's funny.
2: Yeah, I don't understand what the outrage is. Like,
0: the outrage is how did he get away with it? Because if he were to do something like that today to a teenager, that he would be in trouble.
1: He just left a thing in the back. It's not like he did anything.
0: No, I know. But this is why they're mad.
3: I feel like there's so many more reasons in the world to be mad right now.
1: There was some actor just a little while ago that I was surprised people weren't making a bigger deal of it. They were talking about a prank somebody played. She was talking about a prank somebody played on her, and he like made her, like he peed in a water bottle and she drank some of it.
3: Oh.
1: Yeah.
0: So really, Matthew McConaughey doesn't have anything to worry about.
2: No, that's weird. Like, the people are outraged about it. And then this long after the fact are outraged about it.
0: It was reliving it recently. But yeah, seems kind of silly. But anyway, that's what's trending.
1: To Catch a Cheater is coming up right after this. 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

0: time. 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
1: Charlotte is on the phone today for To Catch a Cheater, and she's been married to her husband, George, for 5 years. But now she thinks something's going on, so we'll see if we can help her out. Charlotte, I'm sorry you're going through it right now, but why do you think George might be cheating on you?
2: Like, a couple of weeks ago, I saw, on his Venmo, and he's making payments to somebody named Jessica. But I don't know anybody named Jessica, and as far as I know, he doesn't know Jessica. I mean, he's never talked about a Jessica, so why is he sending her money from her joint account, you know?
1: Yeah.
3: How big are the payments? Yeah.
2: It was like, it started small, like $100 and then like $200. But the last one was for $5,000.
3: Whoa.
2: And when I, of course, questioned George, you know, he says that it's for a social media consultant for work, because they don't have a budget at work to hire someone. So he's been getting crap from like his higher ups about performing more on social media to help with marketing. So
1: he's paying it himself, he's saying.
2: Yeah. Like, so it kind of made sense, but like, that's sort of a lot of money to ask one person to front in a month.
3: Well, it's just weird why he wouldn't tell you that. Cause I do feel like it is possible to hire your own social media manager, but like, I don't.
2: Yeah. But I feel like he would have mentioned it, like, or complained about it. Like, can you believe they're asking me to do this? It was just like, you know, you're just dropping all this money for the business. I don't know.
1: A couple $100 I could see not telling your partner about, but $5,000 if you guys share a bank account.
3: Yeah.
1: That's a lot of money.
2: Exactly. Like, this is money for our family, like our kids. I don't know. I can't really see him stepping out. I mean, like, he always treats me like I'm the center of the universe. So I don't know. It just doesn't make sense.
3: It's always so silly to me whenever we talk about like big amounts of money being withdrawn. Like, how do these people really think their partner's not going to notice?
4: Yeah.
2: Exactly.
4: Or not care. Like, that's a lot of money.
1: I know.
2: It's a lot. And I do the bills. So, like, really, George? Like,
3: wow. Okay, so then we want to believe that George was just being forgetful to not tell you about that and not really doing dirt. Mm. But, like, who does he spend time with? Like, do you know his friends?
2: Yeah, I totally know his friends. Like, you know what I mean? Mm-hmm. Like, we've been married for a long time. And, like, I can't see him doing it. I don't even know when he'd squeeze it in. You know what I mean?
3: Is he acting different?
2: I mean, I think he's acting different, and I don't know if that's just me being like too suspicious now, so I'm watching everything, so it seems different, but
1: right.
2: I feel like something's off now.
1: That is how it is when you think something's going on, you start to like pick apart every little thing.
2: Yeah, now I'm in detective mode, so I'm like watching it, like, why did he wear that shirt today? Like,
1: right.
2: So, and it's making things stressful.
1: So mainly it's the money that he's been sending to Venmo to, what's her name?
2: Jessica.
1: We'll see if we can figure it out. You already told us what grocery store you guys are rewards card members at. So we'll play a song, come back, and then call and pretend to be from the grocery store and say that every single month we choose one lucky rewards member who gets a free gift from us for being such a good customer. And we'll say that he's won free flowers delivered from our floral department, and we'll see if he sends those to you or to somebody else, okay?
2: Sounds good, thanks.
1: Okay, we'll get your To Catch a Cheater next. It's the Jubal Show.

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1: If you're just joining us for today's To Catch a Cheater, Charlotte is on the phone, and she thinks that her husband of 5 years named George might be cheating, so we're about to call him and pretend to be from the grocery store that he's a rewards card member at and tell him that he's won free flowers delivered from our floral department for being such a good customer, and we'll see if he believes that, and if he does, we'll see if he sends the flowers to his wife, Charlotte, or to somebody else. We'll try to catch him. And before we make our phone call, Charlotte, why don't you catch us up on your situation again real quick?
2: Yeah, George and I have been married for 5 years. We have kids. Like, I thought everything was all good. And a few weeks ago, I see on his Venmo, he is sending cash to Jessica. And the last payment was for $5,000. And he's giving me some sideways story that it's for a social media consultant. And I just don't buy it.
1: All right. Are you ready for us to see if we can catch him if he is?
2: Hell yeah.
1: Okay. Here we go.
3: Hello.
1: Hi, this is Corbett calling from. I was looking for our rewards card member named George.
3: Yeah, that's me.
1: Hi, George. Please don't hang up. This is not a marketing phone call. I'm actually calling to say thank you very much for being such a loyal customer. And you're this month's winner. Congratulations.
3: Oh, my God. That's fantastic. I had no idea you guys even did this.
1: Yeah. Every single month, we choose one rewards card member to give a free gift to. And this month, it's 36 long stem red roses, a box of candy or chocolates, and a card to be delivered to anybody that you want from our new and improved floral department.
3: Oh, wow. That's awesome. Thank you.
1: Well, thank you for your business. And all I need from you is just the information. So I would just need the first and last name of the person you want to send them to. And then we'll get, if you want to put anything on a card, and then I'll get the address and you'll be good to go. Thank you so much again.
3: Okay. Can you send it to, you can send it, right? You can ship it?
1: Yes, it's delivered.
3: Okay. Yep. Can you send them to Jessica?
1: Jessica. Got it. Jessica. Yes, I can. And is there anything you want to put on a card to Jessica?
3: Let me see. Can you put, I know you said no gifts. Mm-hmm. But I had to, exclamation point.
1: Okay.
3: I feel like I'm living a dream right now.
1: Great. And at this point, I'll let you know that this is not the grocery store at all. It's actually a radio show called The Jubal Show.
4: Yeah. Hi, I'm Nina.
5: Hi, I'm Victoria.
1: And my name is Jubal. And we do a segment called To Catch a Cheater, where if you think your significant other might be messing around, you see who they send flowers to. And your wife, Charlotte, is on the phone and probably wants to ask about Jessica.
4: That's one way to react.
1: Charlotte?
2: So who the is Jessica? Are you kidding me? You're sending her money and now roses?
3: Hang on.
2: Tell me the truth.
3: I didn't mean for any of this to happen. I'm sorry.
2: Let's go. Like what?
1: So you are messing around with Jessica?
3: No, I'm not.
1: You're not?
4: Why?
1: And what are you apologizing for?
3: I've fallen for somebody. I think I'm in love.
2: Really? Really?
1: With Jessica?
2: Really?
4: Why are you paying her?
2: Who the hell is Jessica? She's not your social media consultant, obviously.
3: I've been talking to, this sounds ridiculous, but I've been talking to Jessica Alba, and we've been talking for about a month.
2: Wait, I'm sorry. You said Jessica Alba talks to you, George?
3: Yes. We connected through her DMs, and
2: you're pathetic.
3: She responded to me from out of nowhere. And
4: this is crazy.
3: She and her husband, we've been talking, and she's been lonely, and I've been lonely, and we just sort of connected.
4: She's getting divorced.
2: You think you're talking to Jessica Alba? Seriously?
3: I am. I
2: you're giving our money,
3: I know.
2: Our children's money, to Jessica Alba. Okay?
4: Jessica
1: Why
4: Alba
1: would Jessica Alba need
4: your money?
1: $5,000, man.
2: And you can't figure out this is a scam, George?
4: Charlotte, you're better off than somebody falling for a scam like this.
2: Really, though, right? It's not a scam.
3: We've talked. It's not a scam. She tells me things that she's never told anybody. Like, I'm not in the industry, so she can confide in me.
2: She's been struggling,
3: and her husband's stepping out, keeping money from her and the kids, so I offered to help out a little bit.
2: With our money. Cool, George.
1: You legit think you're talking to Jessica Alba?
3: Yes, it started so, it was just so organic and natural. It just came up. Like,
4: wait, George,
3: I was just,
4: she's a billionaire.
3: No, but
4: it's her money, though. It's her company. She made it. So I don't think you're talking to Jessica Alba.
3: You don't know her like I do. You don't know what she's been telling me. Right. I know what we've been talking about. Like the connection that we've developed. We've been developing it. It wasn't just from out of nowhere. We've actually been
2: building
3: something.
2: George, what the hell is wrong with you? George, Jessica Alba is not messaging you. Oh, my God. There are so many celebrity scammers out there. And you're dumb as hell for this?
3: No, it's not like that. It's not a scammer. She sent me pictures. She did a video call with me. I know it's her.
4: Oh boy,
2: George, the pictures could be taken from like anything in the last 30 years. It's so easy to deep fake anything. Did you even see her face when you were talking to her?
3: You really just don't get it.
2: Oh, I'm sure I don't. Explain it to me, George.
3: You don't want to believe me? Don't believe me. You can take this attitude with you to hell, because you're going to see when you've driven me into the arms of someone who does care about me and who does want to communicate with me. See how happy I can actually be for once.
4: Mm-mm.
2: Well, you know what? I'll look out for the two of you in the tabloids, George.
3: Yeah.
2: You know what, George? I'm getting off the phone right now. I'm going to go split the bank account, and you can take your half and send it to whatever you want, including Jessica Alba, and I'm going to keep my share, and you'll be hearing from my lawyer. Guys, can you just hang up on Mr. Alba for me, please?
1: Yes.
4: Jeez.
3: You know what, guys? And you can all go f*** yourselves, too. This is totally entrapping here. This is f***ing ridiculous.
2: Tell Jessica we said hi.
1: I hung up on him. He's gone now.
4: Oh, my gosh. I'm so sorry.
1: I'm sorry.
2: Whatever. He's always been a half an ass.
4: You're going to have to be prepared, though, because you know he's going to try to come back once he realizes this is all a scam.
2: I'm going to drive him into the ground when he does.
4: Oh.
2: No.
1: Wow.
4: That sounds like you're going to be okay.
1: Yeah.
2: Yeah, I'm going to be just fine.
1: Did you have any idea that he was like someone who would fall for that?
2: No. I mean, he's in business. He's tech savvy. Like, I would think, I guess his like a middle-aged ego, like, really thinks Jessica Alba could have a thing for George.
1: Well, I mean, I'm sorry that you found this out, but
4: yeah,
1: at least you've got one hell of a story.
4: For real.
2: Yeah, I guess, right?
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1: It's almost time for your dirty little secret. 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You'll hear what the dirty little secret is next. It's the Jubal Show.

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1: Hello?
2: Hey.
1: Hey, you have a dirty little secret?
2: Yeah, so I'm a tattoo artist, and I had this customer in the chair, and he was a dick, and he was having me do this tattoo on his back of this girl's name, and I put a different name on his back.
3: On purpose?
2: Oh. Yeah.
4: I'm guessing he noticed.
2: Yeah, he noticed, but I was just like, what? No, you told me this name. And so
3: gaslighting
2: him. Gaslit him. Yeah.
3: Wow.
1: Well, thank you for telling us your dirty little secret. Shows you to be nice to your tattoo person.
3: For real.
4: Yeah.
2: We're still a good tattoo.
0: What's your dirty little secret? 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
5: 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France finally in front!
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11: 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America turns 250 on Saturday. Isn't that crazy? Our country is officially 10 years younger than Joe Biden. Round of applause. See how easy it is to create fake news? That's why every single month we bring you the cleverly named segment, Real News or Fake News, where I give you a news story from the week that's gone viral, and you have to tell me if it's a real news story or a fake one that people actually believe. So we'll test your skills at spotting fake news right after this. It's the Jubal Show.

0: just in, right here on the Jubal Show. Over 1,000 guests are expected to attend Travis Kelce and Taylor Swift's wedding.
1: Ooh.
0: In response, the Oxford Dictionary has changed the definition of white wedding to that description. To see how easy it is to create fake news. That's why every single week we bring you the cleverly named segment, Real News or Fake News, where I give you a news story from the week that's gone viral, and you have to tell me if it's a real news story or a fake one that people actually believed. And here's your first headline for Real News or Fake News. Hero bride tackles gunman after groomsman caused chaos by eating meatball with bare hands. Is this a real news story or a fake news story? Here is the story. Some weddings end with cake. One wedding ended with meatballs and mayhem.
2: Ayo.
0: Police in Wisconsin say a wedding reception went off the rails after a groomsman was spotted eating meatballs with his bare hands. According to investigators, a guest told him to grab a plate instead, and that led to an argument, then a punch, and then a full-blown fight.
1: Whoa.
0: And then some other guy shot two people.
1: Oh.
0: It sounds like he was defending the meatball guy's honor. But that's where it gets even crazier. The bride reportedly chased the shooter down, tackled him, and hogtied him with her veil, screaming, "You ain't killing nobody on my wedding day."
2: Yeah.
0: And then police arrived on the scene, and the wedding guest who did the shooting was arrested, and the bride being called a hero for stopping him. Wow. The groomsman who ate all the meatballs barehanded, though still considered an animal.
2: Yeah.
0: Is that a real news story or a fake news story, Nina?
3: I'm going with real. A bride can do anything on her wedding day.
2: Yeah.
0: Victoria, a hero bride, tackles gunman after groomsman causes chaos by eating a meatball with bare hands. Is that a real news story or a fake news story?
2: I also think it's real.
0: Real?
2: Like a bridezilla, but like bride hero.
3: Yeah.
0: Producer Freeze, real or fake?
4: I'm going to say real because chicks are crazy.
0: Yeah.
3: That is brave. You mean brave.
0: 100% real.
3: Yeah. Use that veil for good, honey.
0: Yeah. Here's your next headline for Real News or Fake News, a segment where I give you a news story from the week that's gone viral, and you have to tell me if it's a real news story or a fake one that people actually believed. Here's the headline for your next story. The cycling community outraged at REI for not having a bike with two sets of handlebars.
3: What?
0: The cycling community is outraged at REI for not having a bike with two sets of handlebars. Here's the news story. Outdoor retailer REI has come under fire after an Instagram ad featured a bicycle with two sets of handlebars. Normal handlebars in the front and a set of handlebars in the back.
3: Oh, cute.
0: Almost like you could ride the bike forwards and backwards if you wanted to.
4: Oh.
0: But the image was promoting a new bike from the brand Van Rysel. But people noticed the bizarre handlebars, and cycling enthusiasts were overly excited about this new kind of bike and purchased it right away. After they received the bike, though, it was just a normal bike with regular handlebars. It turns out that REI had come out with a statement saying they didn't intentionally create an alter image of the bike, but the company used Meta AI personalization and didn't check the picture, so it automatically modified the bike to have two sets of handlebars. Either way, a ton of the bikes were sold and then returned by angry customers who thought they were getting a double handlebar bike, and REI had to issue a statement, a bunch of refunds, and apologize for not paying attention to their ads. Is this a real news story or a fake news story, Nina?
3: I'm going to say real, but also meanwhile, this is saying that the people want it.
0: Victoria, is this a real news story or a fake news story? REI doesn't check their ads and AI gives a bike two handlebars and then cyclists buy it and get upset.
2: So true.
0: You're saying that's true?
2: So true. Yeah.
0: Producer Freeze, a real or fake news story?
4: I'm going to say it's real.
0: Yeah, that's absolutely real. These companies that use AI to do their ads and then don't check them, they get screwed every time.
3: Yeah, how do you not check though? There's got to at least be one fail-safe person, right?
2: I mean,
3: like
2: literally.
3: Your one job could be like check the ads.
4: Well, right. The crazy part is the more the AI takes over, the more we're going to see stuff like this because people are just going to rely on it and think, oh, it's done.
0: And the person who would be checking the ads got fired.
4: Right?
0: Exactly. And told AI to check itself, and AI's like, yeah, it's fine.
4: I did that work. It's perfect.
0: Here's your next headline for Real News or Fake News, a segment where I give you a news story from the week that's gone viral, and you have to tell me if it's a real news story or a fake one that people actually believed. Hundreds of upset customers suing the Museum of Fine Arts in Boston. Hundreds of upset customers are suing the Museum of Fine Arts in Boston. Here's the story. Hundreds of people filed a class action lawsuit against the Museum of Fine Arts in Boston after a 34-year-old Boston man named Ethan Caldwell snuck into a museum over the course of three weekends and posed as an official tour guide. Apparently, he confidently led groups of visitors through galleries, inventing completely fake backstories for famous paintings and saying them with such authority that people believed him. Some of his made-up facts were intentionally ridiculous. A 17th century portrait, he said, was actually considered the world's first selfie. Another painting said that it was commemorating a squirrel uprising of the late 1600s. The tours became very popular, and many visitors found them more entertaining than the museum's real tours. And then museum staff discovered that Caldwell wasn't an employee at all and called police. According to the story, he was arrested, and when asked why he did it, he said, "My tours were far more entertaining than the real ones." But eventually, guests learned the stories were fake and are now suing the museum for damages, ranging from just getting their money back for the tickets to people alleging the facts that they learned at the museum cost them their degree and the museum owes them tuition costs because they...
3: That's extreme.
0: Some sort of a final exam or something. But is this a real news story or a fake news story, Nina?
3: I feel like I'm going to say real because I do believe the guy gave the tours and people got mad and blamed the museum. But, like, can you really sue for all that? I feel like it's like a little mixture of real and fake, but mostly real.
0: Good. Victoria, real or fake? Hundreds of upset customers suing the Museum of Fine Arts in Boston for a fake tour guide.
2: I think this is real. Everyone literally, it's like easy money to sue, and I feel like nowadays. So why not?
0: Producer Freeze, hundreds of upset customers suing the Museum of Fine Arts in Boston for a fake tour guide.
4: I thought it was real until that last part with the lawsuit. I'm going to say it's fake.
0: Okay. This is all fake. 100% fake news story. It did go incredibly viral this week, though, with people thinking it was a real news story that this guy posed as a tour guide. He doesn't even exist. It was all made up. Yeah, it was all made up by a satire website.
3: It's about to be real, though.
0: Yeah, seriously. All right. Your phone prank happens every single hour on the 20s. Your next one is coming up right after this. Then right after that is Nina's What's Trending. It's the Jubal Show. Beautiful.

0: almost time for your phone prank. 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And today I call a woman whose boss set her up because she's in line for promotion. And so he gave her a reading from everybody's favorite psychic, Aquarius, for her birthday to let her know that she got passed up for the promotion again.
1: Oh.
0: Except she's actually getting the promotion and he wanted to break it to her this way. And you'll hear it next in your phone prank. 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Something.

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2: Hello?
3: I'm doing wonderful. I'm sure you're glad you have the day off today.
2: Who is it?
3: So sorry, I got a little bit ahead of myself, didn't I? My name is Aquarius, and I am a psychic.
2: Aquarius the psychic. Okay,
3: intuitive reader. And your boss, Kevin, gifted you a reading with me for your birthday.
2: Okay. I thought we were going to schedule something.
3: Well, yes, normally we would, but I felt the need to call you today. My intuition was tingling quite a bit, and your name was coming up, so I figured I would just call you. How

0: he gets this promotion before I do, I am not going to stay at this company any longer.
1: Oh, my goodness. Cheryl, you sent me back up to the spirit plane. I'm going back up. Hello, Aquarius. He's here.
0: I can't believe they would hire Dan for that. I've been there for trying to get this for months.
1: Oh, my goodness. Ow, I hit my head. Oh, Cheryl.
0: Oh, my God, are you okay?
1: Yes, I'm okay. Sometimes when I dismount from the spirit plane, boy, that's going to leave a bruise. Cheryl, I was told something else from the spirits.
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0: No, he didn't.
1: 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So congratulations.
0: Oh, my God, no way.
1: Yes.
0: Are you kidding me? 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
1: It's time for Nina's What's Trending.
4: Well, if you ever wanted to talk to the president of Burger King, you can.
5: Whoa.
4: The president of Burger King just gave out his number. I'll tell you why and what the number is in case you do want to hit him up in just a second. But first, are you guilty of bear beating?
5: Whoa.
4: I'm talking about
6: me and Jill.
4: B-A-R-E. Well, this is a trend Well, it is a trend you need to be careful of because people do not enjoy bear beating in public at all.
1: Careful there.
4: So what it means is, you sickos, is that you're listening to music on your phone without headphones.
1: I've never done that. That's terrible.
4: You're listening to beats, but bear beats. Beating.
5: Is that not what you're thinking?
7: No,
1: not at all.
4: Well, that's too bad.
1: I would never do that. Ever.
4: The other thing.
1: Not at home, not in public, nowhere. The other thing, though.
7: I definitely listen to music without headphones.
5: That's what you do on the ground.
4: So don't do that. None of the versions of bear beating.
1: It is annoying.
7: Taking all the
1: that,
7: fun
1: though.
7: Out of the world.
1: Yeah, it is annoying people do that. Like on a plane too. So I sat in a plane one time and somebody, they actually had to tell them to like turn their phone off because they were just listening to their music on their phone with it loud.
4: Oh, wow.
1: On a plane.
4: Conversations, all the things. Why? Well, lastly, this is one thing you can use your phone for, and that is to call the president of Burger King. He has given out his phone number because he wants everybody to complain to him directly.
5: Wow.
4: He says that the people are the loudest opinions that matter, basically. So if you're happy, he wants to know. If you're not happy, he wants to know so he can change whatever you need to be better. Or if you just want to holler at him.
1: Is this one of those things? It's like a line. It's like not actually going to be.
4: I didn't call it, but his name is Tom, and he can be reached at 305-874-0520.
5: That's not his phone number.
1: Yeah.
4: I mean, it's the number that they gave.
1: It's like when an R&B singer goes, "Hey, ladies, you could call my official phone number. Here it is." And it's just like a recording of him saying something, you know? They do that stuff.
4: I mean, but it's still cool. Whatever.
1: Hey, this is Brian Luttrell from the Backstreet Boys. Remember me? I'm the richest one.
5: Yeah.
4: That is what's trending. No, he's got a southern accent.
1: Oh, he does?
4: A little bit.
1: Hey, this is Brian Luttrell from the Backstreet Boys.
4: Well, I don't think that was that.
1: Can't answer the phone right now. I'm bear beating. I'll be back with you in a little bit. The first name follow-up is right after.

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1: Benny is on the phone today for a first date follow-up, and he's getting ghosted by a woman named Savannah. So in a few minutes, we're going to call her and see if she'll tell us why she's ghosting him and maybe get him a second date. But first, Benny, why do you think you're getting ghosted?
2: I'm just praying it wasn't about the duck, but that's just a whole nother...
3: The duck?
2: Story. But
1: Did you say duck?
2: I don't know. Yeah, you just... Okay, so...
4: Oh, you did say duck.
2: Let me just tell you the full story. Yeah, man.
1: It
2: was a duck incident, so like...
1: A duck incident? Okay. All right, what does that mean?
2: Yeah, like, it's just crazy. So, like, we had an amazing time. The date was perfect.
1: Uh-huh.
2: You know, we had dinner. Both of us, we got pretty drunk, so... We're like, okay, you know what? Let's walk it off for a while.
1: Okay.
2: We were walking, and there was like this little pond,
1: uh-huh.
2: and some ducks was in it, right? Uh-huh. So like, one started following us, and I'm like, okay, cool. You know, okay, like, and don't you guys hate me for this because it wasn't on purpose, all right?
1: Oh no. But okay.
2: So like, her and I, like, we were joking, you know, about the duck trying to pick her up on a date.
1: Like that the duck thinks, I mean, like she thinks she's hot or something.
2: I made a joke like, hey, I'm standing up for her, for your honor, you know, I'm fighting the duck.
1: You guys were drunk.
4: Okay.
2: I mean, totally drunk.
4: It's kind of cute.
1: Okay.
2: We were out of it. So, like, when I said that, I turned around and, like, kicked my leg. Like, I was going to kick the duck. But, like, the thing is.
4: Oh, my gosh.
2: You did not get duck was actually right behind me, dude.
4: Oh, my God.
1: Oh, no.
2: Behind both of us, and I, like, sort of punted the duck a few feet.
1: Like, you kicked the duck.
2: No, don't laugh. Like, it was bad.
4: I can't laugh.
2: No. Don't laugh.
1: Oh, wow.
4: Oh, my God. Did you kill the duck?
3: You punted a duck? Dude, that's like...
2: Yeah, like, I did not try to. That's the thing about it. Like, I was just...
4: Aww.
2: Like visualizing, you know, like kicking at my leg and stuff.
1: Yeah,
2: like,
1: you're just joking around, but you actually ended up punting the duck.
4: Oh man, date's over.
2: Yeah,
3: the duck did nothing to you.
4: Date is over.
2: It was bad. Trust me, she screamed. I screamed.
4: You all screamed.
2: I went and checked on the duck, and it was a little dazed, but it was okay. So I totally didn't mean to kick the duck.
1: Okay.
2: So,
1: all right.
2: You know,
4: right, not on purpose.
2: And like that's all I could think of. I mean, it was embarrassing.
1: Mm-hmm.
2: And I think she probably thinks I'm like some maniac or psycho. I mean,
4: well,
2: however, though, we did spend the night together.
1: Oh,
2: I mean, though, wow. So maybe she thinks like I'm good enough for like, you know, a one night stands, but I'm like legit the guy who goes around kicking ducks like in the face for fun.
3: I mean,
2: you know what I'm saying?
1: Yeah.
2: It's like, I mean, now, you know, we didn't sleep together at all, but
1: okay.
2: We were about to, you know,
1: okay,
2: get it in, and I went to the bathroom and came back, and like she was crashed, she was asleep. So
1: all right,
4: oh, maybe she was just too drunk. Yeah. The whole thing was an accident.
1: Yeah, we'll figure it out. We'll see if it is punting a duck. Is the reason you're getting
3: that's
1: ghosted?
3: That's so bad.
1: But we'll play a song, come back, and then call her and see if she'll tell us why she's ghosting you, and maybe get you a second date. All right.
2: Cool.
1: Okay, we'll get your first date follow up next.

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1: Right in the middle of your first date follow-up, and if you're just joining us, Benny is on the phone, and Benny is getting ghosted by a woman named Savannah, so we're about to call her and see if she'll tell us why she's ghosting him and maybe get him a second date. But first, Benny, why don't you tell us again why you think you're getting ghosted? I can't stop laughing at it. I'm sorry.
2: I want to help it.
3: Yeah, like you know, amazing dinner, we're a little hammered, man. Freaking walking, and you know, this duck started following us, and I simulated kicking it, and it was actually behind us, and I kicked it. So I don't know, dude. I'm hoping that's not the deal.
1: But the duck that you kicked was fine.
3: Yeah, it was totally fine. I checked on it. It was a little dazed, but it was fine.
1: Okay, but yeah, I mean, maybe she thinks that you.
2: Well, it would definitely be an awkward moment in a date.
1: It would be, no question.
3: Exactly. I'm some weirdo.
1: Who kicks ducks? All right. Well, I'm going to dial her phone number right now. Here we go.
4: Hello?
1: Hi, may I speak to Savannah, please?
4: This is she.
1: Hey, Savannah, how are you? This is a radio show. It's called The Jubal Show.
2: Hi, Savannah. I'm Nina.
5: Hi, I'm Victoria.
1: And my name is Jubal.
4: Hi. Hello. Hi.
1: Have you ever listened to The Jubal Show before?
4: I actually definitely have heard of The Jubal Show. So now I am slightly freaked out, a little confused.
1: Okay, well, I'll help you out. So we do a segment on our show that's called The First Date Follow-Up, where if you go out on a date with somebody and you end up ghosting them, that person can email us and ask us to find out why they're getting ghosted. And so we got an email about you from somebody that you went out on a date with and now you're not talking to them.
4: Oh, gosh.
1: His name is Benny.
4: Well, this is awkward.
1: Can you mind telling us why you're ghosting Benny?
4: Can't date a guy who turns foreplay into an action movie training montage.
5: Whoa.
4: Just can't do it.
5: Turns what?
2: Oh, please explain.
1: Foreplay into an action movie training montage. Mm. That's what you said?
5: Wow.
4: Yeah.
1: What do you mean?
4: Yeah. The problem started when we got back to his place and, you know, like one thing had led to the other. We're like, well, I'll go have a cocktail and just hang out, of course. That never happens. You know, we're about to get busy. He went to the bathroom, excused himself, like, I'll be right back. Okay. But I heard him talking. So I was like, maybe he's on the phone or something. I just like, honestly, just like quietly walked towards the bathroom and I realized the door was open, little crack. So what I saw changed everything.
2: Oh no.
5: Like, see.
2: What was he doing?
4: Ready? Are you ready for this?
2: I don't know.
1: Yeah, I'm not sure.
2: Please tell us anyway.
4: So he's standing shirtless in front of the mirror, which I didn't mind. I was like, oh, okay, like, cool, you know, but okay, he was doing like full on lunges. And between the lunges, he was doing this aggressive man slap, like he's slapping himself in the face. And then, like, pointing at himself in the mirror.
2: That's so cute.
4: And he was whispering that, you are the alpha. You are the lion. The king of the jungle. The stallion must go. Like, and I'm like, oh, whoa. Like, what is that? And then he, like, sprayed himself with body spray, did two more push-ups. Kissed his biceps, like finger pointing himself in the mirror, and then he like whisper yelled, "Valentine was not given, it is earned." I was like, holy like I immediately ran back to the bedroom and pretended to be asleep. I ran so fast and I was like, you know, I left first thing in the morning and that I just knew right there I could never see him again.
1: Round two is not given, it's earned. Wow.
2: Like, I mean, it's kind of cute. Right. Like, he was clearly nervous. Like, he wanted to prepare himself for the situation. The whispers to himself, on the other hand.
1: Well, thank you for telling us, Savannah. I'll also let you know that the king of the jungle is actually on the phone listening and wants to talk to you.
2: He did not earn round two.
3: So, like, you saw that? I mean, you know, it's just like a confidence ritual. You know, okay. Lots of successful people, if you don't know, especially men, mm-hmm. have like these rituals.
1: Okay.
3: Athletes have rituals. Heck, billionaires have rituals.
2: Yeah. Mm-hmm.
3: I mean, you don't understand, you know, like, so, you know, don't make fun of self-improvement.
5: So it's like a self-improvement ritual?
2: And this is normal, Benny? You do this all the time?
6: I'm all about self-improvement. Self-improvement's one thing, you know, but like watching a grown man that you're on a date with, like about to get busy with, like screaming, whisper screaming, mind you, in the mirror, like, the stallion must gallop at 2:30 in the morning is a whole other thing, Benny.
3: You know what?
6: You looked like you were preparing for battle. It was scary. Like,
3: let me tell you something, Savannah. I'm a winner, okay?
1: Okay.
3: Winners celebrate. Michael Jordan had rituals. Kobe had rituals, okay? Champions have rituals. The stallion must gallop, okay? You can't expect peak performance without preparation. Uh-huh. I'm a gamer, okay? I'm that guy.
1: All right.
2: Now I really want to.
1: Hey, man, that speech got me, man.
6: I respect the gamer, and I respect the... I respect your self-improvement hustle. I mean, like, all of that is great stuff. It's just, like, moment and place. You know, like, it was just right intention, wrong place for me to see it.
3: You know, hey, Savannah, I'm sorry. I'm a winner. You know, I mean, plain and simple. You know, that's cool that you saw me. I don't care about that. The thing is, it's all about you. And when I go to battle, game time, I'm trying to please or take care of my opponent. You know, with tender love and care. So that's just what I do, okay? And you know what, Savannah? Had you let the stallion gallop, I assure you, you would want to ride it again.
1: All right. Well, Savannah, okay. I now need to ask you if you would be interested in going on another date with Benny. We will pay for it.
2: Can you just try and then report back? Because this confidence has got me really curious. I'm serious. Yeah, you would have taught that big a game.
6: You got me.
1: What?
6: You got me. All this hype. It's ridiculous, but now I'm interested.
1: Benny.
3: What, really?
1: Congratulations.
3: Of course. That's what I'm talking about, baby kicks, you know?
2: Oh.
3: I'm going to celebrate and spend some time with you in the winner's circle.
2: Oh my. Savannah, please let us know how that goes.
6: Don't ever call me baby cakes again.
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1: It's almost time for your dirty little secret. 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
7: Whoa.
1: And nobody knows it. Sorry, that probably sounds way worse than it is, but you'll find out what I mean by that in your dirty little secret next. It's the Jubal show.

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2: Hello?
3: Hi.
2: Hey, you have a dirty little secret?
3: Yes.
2: Sweet. What is it?
3: My dirty little secret is that I've been talking to this guy for a few months now off of Tinder, and I've never seen him in person yet, but we're finally about to meet up, and I haven't told him that I have false teeth.
4: You have false teeth?
3: Yeah. I was in a really bad accident when I was younger, and I had to have all of my teeth replaced. Oh, and it's not, you know, it's not like something that you just throw out there in conversation, right? But I don't know. I'm not sure if I need to bring it up beforehand or if I just, you know, need to see where things go and maybe tell him in the event, like when we're full on making out and he notices that they don't feel natural. I don't know. It's not like a big insecurity for me, but it is something that, you know, I don't necessarily need to hide from him, I guess.
5: But that's my
3: dirty little secret.
5: You also don't have to tell him either.
4: Won't he find out?
5: I mean, how's he going to find out? Unless it's the kind that you're like pulling out your dentures or something like that. Mm-hmm. Like, he's not going to know.
3: No, and they're permanent. So it's not, you know, I mean, I guess like if he gets closer to me, like later on, it may come up in conversation, but I don't think that I need to bring it up, but I don't want to have any sort of secrets or anything that could, I don't know, be awkward later.
4: Well.
2: Good luck. Thank you for telling us your dirty little secret.
3: Thanks.
2: Bye.
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1: Can you fly this plane and land it?
2: Surely you can't be serious.
1: I am serious. And don't call me Shirley.
3: It's time for America's favorite trivia game, You versus Victoria. Your chance to take on our own Victoria Ramirez in a game of trivia for Hillary Duff tickets. So go to thejubalshow.com if you think you have what it takes.
4: You do.
3: Hey. Victoria.
4: They do.
5: No, they don't.
4: Call right now if you want to win.
5: How do That's you know? Freeze, what is your deal right now?
4: I'm
5: we're
4: just not, saying.
5: We're not problems?
4: There's never been. Well.
5: Your computer's about to go in the trash.
4: All right.
6: Well, there you go. Now she's getting fired up.
5: Yeah.
6: Now you've got a chance to win. There it is.
5: All right. The ball I hit also last week.
3: We'll play you for Victoria right after this. It's the Jubal Show.

0: get a tall chai?
1: A large black coffee.
0: A what?
1: Large black coffee.
0: Do you mean a venti?
1: No, I mean a large.
2: He means a venti. Yeah, the biggest one you got.
0: Venti is large.
1: No, venti is 20.
2: Danny.
1: Yeah. Large is large. In fact, tall is large, and grande is Spanish for large. Venti's the only one that doesn't mean large. It's also the only one that's Italian. Congratulations, you're stupid in three languages.
3: Ooh. It's time for America's favorite trivia game, You versus Victoria. Your chance to take on Victoria Ramirez in a game of trivia for Hillary Duff tickets. And let's meet today's contestant for You versus Victoria, Florin. What's up, Florin?
4: Hey, how much? How are you?
3: Good. You ready to take on Victoria?
2: Wave of tiredness.
4: As ready as I can be.
3: Well, Victoria, you say you just a wave of tiredness just hit you?
2: Yeah, just like hit me and I really want coffee.
5: You've been bouncing off the walls all morning.
3: Yeah, Victoria's I know. Been hyper. It just, so it's like a sugar crash, basically.
2: Yeah, but I haven't had any sugar, so like how lame. Like I didn't even get the sweet treat.
3: All right, here we go. We're going to send Victoria out of the studio. And while she's leaving, Florin, the game is played like this. You have 30 seconds to answer as many questions as possible. If you don't know one, just say pass. And Victoria has to be you outright to win, okay?
4: Okay.
3: All right, here we go, Florin. Your time starts now.
6: Which president was a former Hollywood actor?
4: Pass.
6: Which famous American silversmith made the midnight ride to warn that the British were coming?
4: Soinkle.
6: Which part of your body has the thinnest skin?
4: Heels.
6: How many original colonies became the first U.S. states?
4: Pass.
3: All right, got that in. We'll bring Victoria back into the studio. And here's a question for you while she gets her headphones on and gets ready. Florin, if aliens landed tomorrow, what's the first restaurant you'd take them to?
4: Oh, that's a good one. Toilet paper.
3: Where was it?
2: He said toilet paper.
3: Toilet paper?
4: Yes. Yep.
3: Okay.
4: You know, the American go and empty the shelves.
3: Okay. Yeah. Got you. All right, Victoria.
2: Yeah.
3: If aliens landed tomorrow, what's the first restaurant you'd take them to?
2: Yeah, I'm thinking of either Cheesecake Factory or Whataburger.
6: Okay.
3: Why?
6: Pick one.
2: Well, I don't know. I don't know. Cause, like, they're two different vibes. Whataburger's just like a staple, but Cheesecake Factory. Have you had their cheesecake? So good. So good. And also, there's like a Cheesecake Factory everywhere here. That, oh, you know where we're going to go actually? Applebee's. I heard they got like $1 margaritas this summer.
6: They do.
5: You are not looking to impress the aliens, are you?
3: Yeah.
6: Hey, I think they'd be into it.
2: We'll get drunk. We'll have a great time.
3: All right, here we go. 30 seconds to answer as many questions as possible. If you don't know one, just say pass. And you have to beat Florin outright to win. And Florin, you can tell Victoria when to go.
4: Go.
6: Which president was a former Hollywood actor?
2: Oh. Ah. Dang, a lot of them are hot. So I could see that.
5: I'm sorry.
3: Are hot.
2: Yeah,
3: this
5: one
3: was.
5: Younger?
3: All right,
2: this
3: Monica
2: one,
3: Lewinsky.
2: I mean,
3: Joe Biden.
2: This one was.
3: Yeah.
2: I know.
3: Trump and Joe Biden, man, they are sexy. You are correct.
2: Was it
3: George
2: JFK?
3: W. Bush.
5: Oh, prime male right there. Yeah. Prime male.
6: Yeah. Which famous American silversmith?
2: A lot of them are hot.
6: Made the midnight, I don't know about a lot of them, but made the midnight ride to warn that the British were coming.
2: You distracted me.
3: What? I didn't distract you. The hotness of the American president.
2: Yeah, look them up. I'm just saying. It's like, you had some pretty good ones.
6: President's Day is your favorite holiday.
2: Was it Roosevelt? Wait.
3: I had no idea they had such a thing for the American president.
2: Those are my presidents right there, okay?
5: I'm calling you Monica from now on.
3: I'm surprised any vacation you take isn't to Mount Rushmore.
2: How do you know it's not?
3: You probably can't go there anymore. You're probably not allowed.
5: Creep.
3: Last time, yeah.
5: Lady nude in the park.
3: All right.
2: Whoa!
3: Here we go. Let's send it over to the scoreboard and see how you guys did with our scoreboard producer, Reeve.
5: Victoria had none and Florin had none.
2: No!
3: Hey, it's a tie. Florin, that means you win. Congratulations.
2: I thought I was
5: really
2: going to get some.
5: Barn burner of failure.
3: Yeah, you got Hillary Duff tickets for playing, Florin. Thank you.
4: Thank you.
3: Yep, let's get the answers now with Nina.
6: The president that was a former Hollywood actor and was hot, P.S., is Ronald Reagan. The famous American
0: sexy.
5: It's so hot.
6: Yeah. He was, actually. Google it.
2: Okay, JFK. Yeah, sorry, keep continuing.
6: The famous American silversmith that made the midnight ride to warn that the British were coming was Paul Revere. The part of your body that has the thinnest skin is your eyelids. There were 13 original colonies that became the first U.S. states, and that's how far we got.
3: All right, Florin, thank you for playing, man.
7: Thank you, guys. 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
3: Yep. 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And your phone prank happens every single hour on the 20s. Your next one is coming up right after this. Then right after that is Nina's What's Trending. It's The Jubal Show.

0: same. 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
2: Hello?
3: Hi, this is Pete Eakins. I'm calling from Instacart, and I'm just letting you know that your groceries have been all delivered. They are in the refrigerator and put away in the cupboards, and everything is all good in that department.
2: What?
3: Yes, everything.
2: You mean, don't you mean outside? What are you talking about? I'm sorry.
3: Oh, well, yes, there is one thing I needed to speak with you about, but they've all been delivered, all put away. Everything has been done perfectly, I think. I think you'll be very happy.
2: Okay. I'm sorry. I feel like I'm hearing that you say you put them in my house.
3: Yes. And that was the thing I needed to speak with you about. So, this is my first day delivering groceries. You're actually my first stop.
2: Uh-huh.
3: And, I had assumed that the door would be open, but it wasn't. So, I want to let you know that I will pay for any damage out of my pocket.
2: Damage to what?
3: The window. I tried to pick the lock, and that didn't work very well. If the lock is broken too, then I'll also pay for that. But I went ahead and let myself in the window in the living room, and I want you to not worry about it. I did not get any blood anywhere on that white couch.
2: Oh my God! Are you kidding me here? What are you talking about? Okay, I'm going to calm down for 1 second. You are telling me you went into my house. It threw my window. You broke my window.
3: Yes, I had no choice, and I'm so sorry. But I got the rock out. I cleaned up all the glass, and I made sure to clean it up before I even crawled in, just so I wouldn't get, you know, cut and then get blood all over the floor or whatever.
2: No. We do not need to talk about this. You are going to... oh, my God.
3: Yeah, is something wrong? I will pay for any damage. I said.
2: Oh, yes, you will. You will also be going to jail, my friend, because you do not go into my house. You don't break into someone's house. Are you insane? I am literally calling the police right now. What is your name? Petey?
3: Well, I guess I just don't know how the groceries were going to get in your refrigerator and everything.
2: It goes in the box outside the front door!
3: The
2: groceries? I am calling the cops right now!
3: What would you...
2: freak! What are you doing?
3: What would you like me to put in a box in front of the front door?
2: The groceries, you fool!
3: Well, if I left it outside in a box, someone could just come along and take it. So I thought that what I was supposed to do was go into the house and put it away for you.
2: You broke into my house and you're afraid someone's going to take my groceries?
3: Yeah, yes. I did vacuum.
2: You went through my house and found the vacuum?
3: Yeah, I went the extra mile, like I said.
2: That's it. I'm done. I'm hanging up right now. I'm going to call the police, and then I'm going to call your company that you work for and let them know what happened. And I'm leaving work right now so I can get home and figure out how to fix my window.
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3: It's time for Nina's What's Trending.
5: The internet is always looking for a reason to be mad. And now people have decided that they're mad at Matthew McConaughey because of a prank he played on Timothée Chalamet on their final day of filming the movie Interstellar.
6: That's a long time ago.
7: They're now getting mad?
5: A long time ago. Well, because recently Timothy was talking about it. So now they're hearing about it, and now they're judging, and now they're all rallying together to be mad at Matthew and wondering why he didn't get in trouble. So
8: they did like a sit down together, I think.
5: It was, a town hall.
8: Oh, okay, that's what it was.
5: So I'll tell you more about that in a second. But first, there's a woman who's trending big time right now because she's crying for help. Her boyfriend is using AI to think for him, and she's concerned. So the woman reached out to a column at The Guardian talking about how her husband

0: Yeah, remember I mean, like Dear Abby and stuff?
1: Mind blown.
2: How exciting.
0: Okay, and lastly, why is Matthew McConaughey in trouble right now? Because he left a surprise for Timothy Chalamet in his trailer in the toilet. On the very last day of them filming the movie Interstellar.
3: And that's what people are upset about.
0: So there was this town hall with Matthew McConaughey and Timothy Chalamet, just kind of talking like actors on actors kind of a thing. And people get to ask questions, and they were reminiscing about this prank that Matthew played on him. And I guess Timothy was recalling it, saying something along the lines of like, he went into his trailer and he felt so disrespected. He was like, who came in here? Whatever. And then he finds out it's Matthew, and then he, and it's kind of, it's funny.
1: Yeah, I don't understand like, what the outrage is. Like,
0: the outrage is how did he get away with it? Because if he were to do something like that today to a teenager, that he would be in trouble.
3: He just left a thing in the back. It wasn't like he did anything.
0: No, I know. But this is why they're mad.
2: And I feel like there's so many more reasons in the world to be mad right now.
3: There was some actor just a little while ago that I was surprised people weren't making a bigger deal of it. They were talking about a prank somebody played. She was talking about a prank somebody played on her, and he like made her, like he peed in a water bottle and she drank some of it.
1: Oh.
3: Yeah.
0: So really, Matthew McConaughey doesn't have anything to worry about.
1: No. That's weird. Like, the people are outraged about it, and then this long after the fact are outraged about it.
0: It was a reliving it recently, but seems kind of silly. But anyway, that's what's trending.
3: To Catch a Cheater is coming up right after this. It's The Jubal Show.

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1: Charlotte is on the phone today for To Catch a Cheater, and she's been married to her husband, George, for 5 years. But now she thinks something's going on, so we'll see if we can help her out. Charlotte, I'm sorry you're going through it right now, but why do you think George might be cheating on you?
2: Like, a couple of weeks ago, I saw, on his Venmo, and he's making payments to somebody named Jessica. But I don't know anybody named Jessica, and as far as I know, she...

0: He doesn't know Jessica. I mean, he's never talked about a Jessica, so why is he sending her money from her joint account, you know?
1: Yeah.
2: How big are the payments?
0: It was like, it started small, like $100 and then like $200. But the last one was for $5,000.
2: Whoa.
0: And when I, of course, questioned George, you know, he says that it's for a social media consultant for work, because they don't have a budget at work to hire someone. So he's been getting crap from like his higher ups about performing more on social media to help with marketing. So
1: he's paying it himself, he's saying.
0: Yeah. Like, so it kind of made sense, but like that's sort of a lot of money to ask one person to front in a month.
2: Well, it's just weird why he wouldn't tell you that, because I do feel like it is plausible to hire your own social media manager, but like I don't.
0: Yeah, but I feel like he would have mentioned it, like, or complained about it. Like, can you believe they're asking me to do this? It was just like, you know, you're just dropping all this money for the business. I don't know.
1: A couple $100 I could see not telling your partner about, but $5,000 if you guys share a bank account.
2: Yeah.
1: That's a lot of money.
0: Exactly. Like, this is money for our family, like our kids. I don't know. I can't really see him stepping out. I mean, like, he always treats me like I'm the center of the universe. So I don't know. It just doesn't make sense.
2: It's always so silly to me whenever we talk about like big amounts of money being withdrawn. Like, how do these people really think their partner's not going to notice?
3: Yeah,
0: exactly.
3: Or not care. Like, that's a lot of money.
2: I know.
0: It's a lot. And I do the bills. So like, really, George? Like,
2: wow. Okay. So then we want to believe that George was just being forgetful to not tell you about that and not really doing dirt. Mm-hmm. But like, who does he spend time with? Like, do you know his friends?
0: Yeah, I totally know his friends. Like, you know what I mean? Like, we've been married for a long time, and like, I can't see him doing it. I don't even know when he'd squeeze it in. You know what I mean?
2: Is he acting different?
0: Yeah. I mean, I think he's acting different, and I don't know if that's just me being like too suspicious now, so I'm watching everything, so it seems different. But
1: right.
0: I think I feel like something's off now.
1: That is how it is when you think something's going on. You start to like pick apart every little thing.
0: Yeah, now I'm in detective mode, so I'm like watching him. Like, why did he wear that shirt today? Like, yeah. So, and it's making things stressful.
1: So
0: yeah.
1: Mainly it's the money that he's been sending to Venmo to, what's her name?
0: Jessica.
1: We'll see if we can figure it out. You already told us what grocery store you guys are rewards card members at. So we'll play a song, come back, and then call and pretend to be from the grocery store and say that every single month we choose one lucky rewards member who gets a free gift from us for being such a good customer. And we'll say that he's won free flowers delivered from our floral department, and we'll see if he sends those to you or to somebody else, okay?
0: Sounds good, thanks.
1: Okay, we'll get your To Catch a Cheater next.

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1: If you're just joining us for today's To Catch a Cheater, Charlotte is on the phone, and she thinks that her husband of 5 years named George might be cheating, so we're about to call him and pretend to be from the grocery store that he's a rewards card member at and tell him that he's won free flowers delivered from our floral department for being such a good customer, and we'll see if he believes that, and if he does, we'll see if he sends the flowers to his wife, Charlotte, or to somebody else. We'll try to catch him. And before we make our phone call, Charlotte, why don't you catch us up on your situation again real quick?
2: Yeah, George and I have been married for 5 years. We have kids. Like, I thought everything was all good. And a few weeks ago, I see on his Venmo, he is sending cash to Jessica. And the last payment was for $5,000. And he's giving me some sideways story that it's for a social media consultant. And I just don't buy it.
1: All right. Are you ready for us to see if we can catch him if he is?
2: Hell yeah.
1: Okay. Here we go.
3: Hello.
1: Hi, this is Corbett calling from. I was looking for our rewards card member named George.
3: Yeah, that's me.
1: Hi, George. Please don't hang up. This is not a marketing phone call. I'm actually calling to say thank you very much for being such a loyal customer. And you're this month's winner. Congratulations.
3: Oh, my God. That's fantastic. I had no idea you guys even did this.
1: Yeah. Every single month, we choose one rewards card member to give a free gift to. And this month, it's 36 long stem red roses, a box of candy or chocolates, and a card to be delivered to anybody that you want from our new and improved floral department.
3: Oh, wow. That's awesome. Thank you.
1: Well, thank you for your business. And all I need from you is just the information. So I would just need the first and last name of the person you want to send them to. And then we'll get, if you want to put anything on a card, and then I'll get the address and you'll be good to go. Thank you so much again.
3: Okay. Can you send it to, you can send it, right? You can ship it?
1: Yes, it's delivered.
3: Okay. Yep. Can you send them to Jessica?
1: Jessica. Got it. Jessica. Yes, I can. And is there anything you want to put on a card to Jessica?
3: Let me see. Can you put, I know you said no gifts. Mm-hmm. But I had to, exclamation point.
1: Okay.
3: I feel like I'm living a dream right now.
1: Great. And at this point, I'll let you know that this is not the grocery store at all. It's actually a radio show called The Jubal Show.
4: Yeah. Hi, I'm Nina.
5: Hi, I'm Victoria.
1: And my name is Jubal. And we do a segment called To Catch a Cheater, where if you think your significant other might be messing around, you see who they send flowers to. And your wife, Charlotte, is on the phone and probably wants to ask about Jessica.
4: That's one way to react.
1: Charlotte?
2: So who the is Jessica? Are you kidding me? You're sending her money and now roses? Tell me the truth.
3: I didn't mean for any of this to happen. I'm sorry.
2: Let's go. Like what?
1: So you are messing around with Jessica?
3: No, I'm not.
1: You're not?
4: Why?
1: And what are you apologizing for?
3: I've fallen for somebody. I think I'm in love.
2: Really? Really?
1: With Jessica?
2: Really?
4: Why are you paying her?
2: Who the hell is Jessica? She's not your social media consultant, obviously.
3: I've been talking to, this sounds ridiculous, but I've been talking to Jessica Alba, and we've been talking for about a month.
2: Wait, I'm sorry. You said Jessica Alba talks to you, George?
3: Yes. We connected through her DMs, and she responded to me from out of nowhere. And
4: this is crazy.
3: She and her husband, we've been talking, and she's been lonely, and I've been lonely, and we just sort of connected.
4: She's getting divorced.
2: You think you're talking to Jessica Alba? Seriously?
3: I am. I am.
2: Giving our children's money to Jessica Alba. Okay?
4: Jessica Alba doesn't need your money?
1: $5,000, man.
2: And you can't figure out this is a scam, George?
4: Charlotte, you're better off than somebody falling for a scam like this.
2: Really, though, right?
3: It's not a scam. We've talked. It's not a scam. She tells me things that she's never told anybody. Like, I'm not in the industry, so she can confide in me. She's been struggling, and her husband's stepping out, keeping money from her and the kids, so I offered to help out a little bit.
2: With our money. Cool, George.
1: You legit think you're talking to Jessica Alba?
3: Yes, it started so, it was just so organic and natural. It just came up. Like,
4: wait, George,
3: I was just,
4: she's a billionaire.
3: No, but
4: it's her money, though. It's her company. She made it. So I don't think you're talking to Jessica Alba.
3: You don't know her like I do. You don't know what she's been telling me. Okay. You know what we've been talking about. Like the connection that we've developed. We've been developing it. It wasn't just from out of nowhere. We've actually been
5: George,
3: building
5: what the
3: something.
5: What is wrong with you? George, Jessica Alba is not messaging you. Oh, my God. There are so many celebrity scammers out there. And you're dumb as hell for this?
3: No, it's not like that. It's not a scammer. She sent me pictures. She did a video call with me. I know it's her.
4: Oh boy,
5: George, the pictures could be taken from like anything in the last 30 years. It's so easy to deep fake anything. Did you even see her face when you were talking to her?
3: You really just don't get it.
5: Oh, I'm sure I don't. Explain it to me, George.
3: You don't want to believe me? Don't believe me. You can take this attitude with you to hell, because you're going to see when you've driven me into the arms of someone who does care about me and who does want to communicate with me. See how happy I can actually be for once.
4: Mm-mm.
5: Well, you know what? I'll look out for the two of you in the tabloids, George.
3: Yeah.
5: You know what, George? I'm getting off the phone right now. I'm going to go split the bank account, and you can take your half and send it to whatever you want, including Jessica Alba, and I'm going to keep my share, and you'll be hearing from my lawyer. Guys, can you just hang up on Mr. Alba for me, please? I
1: Yes.
4: Jeez.
3: You know what, guys? And you can all go f*** yourselves, too. This is totally entrapping here. This is ridiculous.
5: Tell Jessica we said hi.
1: I hung up on him. He's gone now.
4: Oh, my gosh. I'm so sorry.
1: I'm sorry.
5: Whatever. He's always been a half and half.
4: You're going to have to be prepared, though, because you know he's going to try to come back once he realizes this is all a scam.
5: I'm going to drive him into the ground when he does.
4: Oh.
5: No.
1: Wow.
4: Well, it sounds like you're going to be okay.
1: Yeah.
5: Yeah, I'm going to be just fine.
1: Did you have any idea that he was like someone who would fall for that?
5: No. I mean, he's in business. He's tech savvy. Like, I would think, I guess his like a middle-aged ego, like, really thinks Jessica Alba could have a thing for George.
1: Well, I mean, I'm sorry that you found this out, but
4: yeah,
1: at least you've got one hell of a story.
4: For real.
5: Yeah, I guess, right?
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1: It's almost time for your dirty little secret. 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You'll hear what the dirty little secret is next. It's the Jubal Show. I could be

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2: Hello?
3: Hey.
2: Hey, you have a dirty little secret?
3: Yeah, so I'm a tattoo artist, and I had this customer in the chair, and he was a dick, and he was having me do this tattoo on his back of this girl's name, and I put a different name on his back.
4: On purpose?
3: Oh. Yeah.
5: I'm guessing he noticed.
3: Yeah, he noticed, but I was just like, what? No, you told me this name. And so
5: gaslighting
3: him. Gaslit him. Yeah.
4: Wow.
2: Well, thank you for telling us your dirty little secret. Chose you to be nice to your tattoo person.
4: For real.
5: Yeah.
3: I'm still a good tattoo.
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20: From the Lorenz and Lorenz Weather Center.
21: Your Austin weather, partly cloudy, could see a stray shower or storm, a high of 95. Tonight's low, 74. Tuesday, partly cloudy, a high in the mid-90s.
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0: probably not enough. And you probably live next to some weird people. And I know that because there's a list going viral of the most unhinged things people have caught their neighbors doing.
21: Oh, no.
0: When they thought nobody was looking.
21: That's so me. I know it's me.
0: If you've caught your neighbors doing something weird, text us 41061 or call us 888-343-1061 and we'll go over it right after this.

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1: What does that mean?
0: One night when I went to take the trash out around 2 o'clock in the morning, I saw them going for a walk around the park across the street. Lovely couple, and he was a well-behaved puppy.
1: That's
0: a text we got in at 41061.
2: Good boy.
0: Because there's a thread going viral of the most unhinged things people have seen their neighbors doing when they thought nobody was looking. That would be an awkward moment.
3: She was walking her boyfriend?
0: Husband. Yeah, her husband or boyfriend or whatever.
1: I would love
0: walking
1: that.
0: Walking him out in the park at 2 a.m.
3: That's the right time to do it.
0: Yeah, that is the right time to do it. If you try that at like 5 in the afternoon, you're definitely going to get some looks.
1: Definitely. Yeah.
3: Maybe some police calls too.
1: Freaks come out at night.
0: Text in 41061 or call us 888-343-1061 if you've ever caught your neighbor doing something weird when they thought nobody was looking. One person said that they had a neighbor that every night at 7 p.m. they would go out on their front porch and yell, "Yabba dabba doo!"
1: at the top
0: of their lungs. Yeah. Finally, they said 3 years later, they found out she was calling her cats Yabba Dabba and Doo.
1: Oh!
3: That's actually hilarious.
0: Yeah.
1: I feel like I would go ask them, like, what's happening? This is very curious. Yeah.
0: Another person said that they heard screaming at 1 o'clock in the morning from their neighbor, and then they looked out their window and they saw their neighbor streaking through the front yard naked.
1: Oh, sober?
0: They don't know.
3: No explanation.
0: So she jumped inside a giant black truck parked in front of her house. And the next thing, they saw a guy running after her in his boxers.
1: Oh.
3: So it might have been just a fight or something?
1: Totally. We didn't have time to get dressed after that one.
0: It said later they checked to see if everything was okay. And it turns out she was on Ambien and woke up in the middle of the night and freaked out.
3: Ran out the front door.
4: Oh, Ambien does.
1: A lot of people report sleepwalking with Ambien, and they do a lot of weird stuff.
0: Yeah, Ambien's a weird thing when people take it.
4: What is Ambien?
3: It's like a sleep drug.
1: Yeah.
4: Dang.
0: Yeah. Like, can you sleep on it? I've taken it once in my life.
4: And then you wake up screaming and freaking out?
3: No, you're still asleep. People think they're asleep, or they think they're awake, but they're still sleeping.
1: I was prescribed it for a while, and I would just kind of hallucinate in my sleep. So it was never really rested.
0: Yeah.
1: But... I mean, it was kind of fun.
0: I had an ex-girlfriend who took it and tried to stay up, and she ended up cutting off her toenail.
3: What?
0: After walking her imaginary iguana. It was a very weird moment for me. I was like, how do I handle this? I was like, okay, well, let's walk your iguana into the bedroom. It's like, I need to cut my toenails. And I'm like, okay.
1: How is this even legal?
0: Somebody else said that they went out for a cigarette at 3 a.m. to find their 82-year-old neighbor wandering around her yard with a flashlight and pink rubber gloves, kitchen tongs, and a full gallon freezer bag of what they thought was dirt. Huh. I asked if she was okay and why she was out so late, and she joined him for a cigarette and proceeded to tell him all about her slug hunting adventure.
3: What?
0: It was a bag of slugs. It's an old lady hunting for slugs.
1: How cute. That is really cute. Can you imagine that's your hobby? I love her.
4: Why do it at night?
1: She's so innocent, though. It's like... It's her letting loose.
0: We're going over a thread of people sharing the most unhinged things they've caught their neighbors doing when they thought nobody was looking. Somebody said they had an old neighbor across the street when they were in college, and they would walk to the edge of the road, lean her head over the next door neighbor's driveway, pull a hairbrush out of her fanny pack, and brush her hair onto their driveway.
4: I'm sure she had it in a fanny pack, too.
3: Has anybody in here had anything happen like this? Like, I'm trying to think of my neighbors and, like, if I've ever actually seen
0: always been the weird neighbor.
4: Yeah, you are the weird neighbor.
0: I've always been the one that they're like, what is that guy?
4: Everyone watches Jubal's house and are like, oh, should we call someone?
1: I had an awkward moment with one of mine, though, when I lived in a high-rise in Chicago. I had this habit of vacuuming naked. It just was easier than getting my clothes dirty.
4: What?
1: And I had floor-to-ceiling windows. I thought maybe somebody could see, but I figured there was some kind of light on the window so you couldn't see directly into everything.
3: Yeah.
1: But then there was this one guy that I knew lived across the way that could see in. Anyway, I ran into him in the hallway, and he was like, hey, never talked to me before. ever. And I was like, oh, maybe I should think twice about that. That's when I first moved there. That was my first, like, experience with a high-rise. You are not safe. safe. Actually, people would have telescopes propped up in their living room
2: these
1: high rises because looking at your neighbors was a hobby. People would use it because they would count how many naked people they saw that day, how many times they see people doing it.
3: Somebody's fighting, you can look and see what they're fighting about.
1: Yeah, like it was creepy, but you just kind of accepted it because everybody was a creep.
4: See, but my neighbors, I'm kind of like, actually, like I was a little hurt because when I think they kept seeing me naked, it was on accident. I wasn't doing it on purpose, but they put blinds up and I'm like,
0: ouch. Like, I'm tired of looking at that naked girl.
3: I kind of have the same situation right now. My apartment, my window that opens up to the bay. It opens up to the bay and the apartment complex across from me, I thought was below, like it's lower than my apartment, so nobody could really look across and see me. One day I was in my boxers and I looked over and there's people on the roof having a cigarette and I'm like, they're having a cigarette and seeing me naked. Okay.
4: Hey, sir.
3: So now my blinds stay closed.
1: That was probably better for the neighborhood.
0: I once thought I was going to be in an awesome situation with a downstairs neighbor. I was in an apartment building and I got a knock on the door and I answered it. And there was she was a really pretty woman at my door with no top on, but like holding her hands over it. Yeah. And she's like, I locked myself out of my apartment. I don't know why she chose my apartment to come to.
3: Lucky guy.
0: She's like, I locked myself out of my apartment and I was getting ready. Can you help me get into my apartment? Maybe I look like I can break into places. I don't know. Break into her place.
1: She profiled
0: I opened the door for her. Yeah, she did profile me. I broke into her place and let her in, and then I thought like maybe this is some kind of weird movie scenario.
1: Thank you.
3: She's
1: trying
3: to get at me.
0: She's like, thanks, and I was like, yeah, you're welcome.
3: She's like, no.
0: And I just kind of lingered there for a second. She's like, okay, bye.
3: You can leave now.
0: Dang it.
1: did she stay topless the whole time you were breaking
0: she
1: in?
0: She didn't have any.
1: You didn't give her a t-shirt or something?
0: Oh. Yeah. That probably would have been a gentlemanly move, huh?
3: Probably would have kept you around, too,
0: yeah.
3: You know?
0: Yeah.
4: Good point. Breaking into her apartment.
0: That only dawned on me right now. That happened like 15 years ago. Your phone break happens every single hour on the 20s. Your next one is coming up right after this. And then right after that is Nina's What's Trending. It's the Jubal Show.

0: 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And today I call a woman whose boss set her up because she's in line for promotion. And so he gave her a reading from everybody's favorite psychic Aquarius for her birthday to let her know that she got passed up for the promotion again.
1: Oh.
0: Except she's actually getting the promotion and he wanted to break it to her this way. And you'll hear it next in your phone prank. 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
2: Hello?
3: I'm doing wonderful. I'm sure you're glad you have the day off today.
2: Who is this?
3: So sorry, I got a little bit ahead of myself, didn't I? My name is Aquarius, and I am a psychic.
2: Aquarius, the psychic. Okay.
3: Intuitive reader. And your boss, Kevin, gifted you a reading with me for your birthday.
2: Okay. I thought we were going to schedule something.
3: Well, yes, normally we would, but I felt the need to call you today. My intuition was tingling quite a bit, and your name was coming up, so I figured I would just call you. How are you doing today?
2: I mean,
3: oh,
2: I'm
3: here I go. Oh, you sent me rather quickly. Here I go.
2: Okay.
3: Up to the spirit plane. Aquarius is here. Hello, spirits. And what would you like to tell me about Cheryl? Oh, it's quite interesting. Oh! Sorry, that was a hard dismount. Sometimes when I head up to the spirit plane, the dismount is rather shocking. But Cheryl, I want you to know.
2: Okay.
3: The spirits called me and wanted me to tell you that everything is going to be okay with your home plumbing. I know that was quite hard for you and quite an expense, and everything will be fine.
2: Oh God. I did just have a huge plumbing issue.
3: Yes, I know.
2: Okay. Well, I guess that's a relief that everything will be okay.
3: Yes, you should not have to worry at all. The spirits told me that everything will be fine with that. So, Cheryl, is there anything that you would like to ask Aquarius?
2: Did they say anything about my job?
3: Yes, Cheryl. I saw that there's a promotion at

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1: Benny is on the phone today for a first date follow-up, and he's getting ghosted by a woman named Savannah. So in a few minutes, we're going to call her and see if she'll tell us why she's ghosting him and maybe get him a second date. But first, Benny, why do you think you're getting ghosted?
2: I'm just praying it wasn't about the duck, but that's just a whole nother...
3: The duck?
2: Story. But
1: did you say duck?
2: I don't know. Yeah, you just... Okay, so...
4: Oh, you did say duck.
2: Let me just tell you the full story. Yeah, man.
1: You think
2: it was a duck incident, so like...
1: A duck incident? Okay. All right, what does that mean?
2: Yeah, like, it's just crazy. So, like, we had an amazing time. The date was perfect.
1: Uh-huh.
2: You know, we had dinner. Both of us, we got pretty drunk, so... We're like, okay, you know what? Let's walk it off for a while.
1: Okay.
2: We were walking, and there was like this little pond,
1: uh-huh.
2: and some ducks was in it, right? Uh-huh. So like, one started following us, and I'm like, okay, cool. And don't you guys hate me for this, because it wasn't on purpose, all right?
1: Oh, no. But, okay.
2: So like, her and I, like, we were joking, you know, about the duck trying to pick her up on a date.
1: Like the duck thinks, I mean, like she thinks she's hot or something.
2: I made a joke like, hey, I'm standing up for her, for your honor, you know, I'm fighting the duck.
1: You guys were drunk.
3: Okay.
2: I mean, totally drunk.
4: It's kind of cute.
1: Okay.
2: We were out of it. So, like, when I said that, I turned around and, like, kicked my leg. Like, I was going to kick the duck. But, like, the thing is.
4: Oh, my gosh.
5: You did
2: the
5: not get
2: duck was actually right behind me, dude.
4: Oh, my God.
1: Oh, no.
2: Behind both of us, and I, like, sort of punted the duck a few feet.
1: Oh.
2: Like,
1: you kicked the duck.
2: No, don't laugh. Like, it was bad.
4: I can't laugh.
2: No. Don't laugh.
1: Oh, wow.
4: Oh, my God. Did you kill the duck?
3: You punted a duck? Dude, that's
2: I did not try to. That's the thing about it. Like, I was just... like visualizing, you know, like kicking at my leg and stuff.
1: Yeah,
2: like,
1: you're just joking around, but you actually ended up punting the duck.
4: Oh, man, date's over.
2: Yeah,
3: the duck did nothing to you.
4: Date is over.
2: It was bad. Trust me, she screamed, I screamed.
4: You all screamed.
2: I went and checked on the duck, and it was a little dazed, but it was okay. So I totally didn't mean to kick the duck.
1: Okay.
2: So,
1: all right.
2: You know,
4: right, not on purpose.
2: And, like, that's all I could think of. I mean, it was embarrassing.
1: Mm-hmm.
2: And I think she probably thinks I'm like some maniac or psycho. I mean, however, though, we did spend the night together.
1: Oh,
2: I mean, though, wow. So maybe she thinks like I'm good enough for like, you know, a one night stands, but I'm like legit the guy who goes around kicking ducks like in the tent for fun.
3: I mean,
2: you know what I'm saying? Yeah. Like, I mean, now, you know, we didn't sleep together at all, but
1: okay.
2: We were about to, you know,
1: okay,
2: get it in, and I went to the bathroom and came back, and like she was crashed, she was asleep. So
1: all right,
4: oh, maybe she was just too drunk. Yeah. The whole thing was an accident.
1: Yeah, we'll figure it out. We'll see if it is punting a duck. Is the reason you're getting ghosted?
3: So that's so bad.
1: But we'll play a song, come back, and then call her and see if she'll tell us why she's ghosting you, and maybe get you a second date. All right.
2: Cool.
1: Okay. We'll get your first date follow-up next. It's the Jubal Show.

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1: Right in the middle of your first date follow-up, and if you're just joining us, Benny is on the phone, and Benny is getting ghosted by a woman named Savannah, so we're about to call her and see if she'll tell us why she's ghosting him and maybe get him a second date. But first, Benny, why don't you tell us again why you think you're getting ghosted? I can't stop laughing at it. I'm sorry.
2: I want to help it.
3: Yeah, like you know, amazing dinner, a little hammered, man, freaking walking, and, you know, this duck started following us, and I simulated kicking it, and it was actually behind us, and I kicked it, so I don't know, dude. I'm hoping that's not the deal.
1: But the duck that you kicked was fine.
3: Yeah, it was totally fine. I checked on it. It was a little dazed, but it was fine.
1: Okay, but yeah, I mean, maybe she thinks that you...
2: Well, it would definitely be an awkward moment in a date.
1: It would be, no question.
3: Exactly. I'm some weirdo.
1: Who kicks ducks? All right. Well, I'm going to dial her phone number right now. Here we go.
4: Hello?
1: Hi, may I speak to Savannah, please?
4: This is she.
1: Hey, Savannah, how are you? This is a radio show. It's called The Jubal Show.
2: Hi, Savannah. I'm Nina.
5: Hi, I'm Victoria.
1: And my name is Jubal.
4: Hi. Hello. Hi.
1: Have you ever listened to The Jubal Show before?
4: I actually definitely have heard of The Jubal Show. So now I am slightly freaked out, a little confused.
1: Okay, well, I'll help you out. So we do a segment on our show that's called The First Date Follow-Up, where if you go out on a date with somebody and you end up ghosting them, that person can email us and ask us to find out why they're getting ghosted. And so we got an email about you from somebody that you went out on a date with and now you're not talking to them.
4: Oh, gosh.
1: His name is Benny.
4: Well, this is awkward.
1: Can you mind telling us why you're ghosting Benny?
2: Just lately.
4: I can't date a guy who turns foreplay into an action movie training montage.
5: Whoa.
4: Just can't do it.
5: Turns what?
2: Oh, please explain.
1: Foreplay into an action movie training montage. That's what you said?
5: Wow.
4: Yeah.
1: What do you mean?
4: Yeah. The problem started when we got back to his place and, you know, like one thing had led to the other. We're like, well, I'll go have a cocktail and just hang out, of course. That never happens, you know. We're about to get busy. He went to the bathroom, excused himself, like, I'll be right back. Okay. But I heard talking, and I heard him talking, so I was like, maybe he's on the phone or something. I just, like, honestly, just, like, quietly walked towards the bathroom, and I realized the door was open, little crack. So what I saw changed everything.
2: Oh, no.
5: Like, see.
2: Are you ready for this? I don't know.
1: I'm not sure.
2: Please tell us anyway.
4: So he's standing shirtless in front of the mirror, which I didn't mind. I was like, oh, okay, like, cool, you know, but okay, he was doing like full on lunges, and between the lunges, he was doing this aggressive man slap, like he's slapping himself in the face. And then, like, pointing at himself in the mirror.
2: That's so cute.
4: And,
2: you know,
4: like, and it was like, but he was whispering. He was whispering this. Like, you are the alpha. You are the lion. The king of the jungle. The stallion must kill us. Like, and I'm like, oh, whoa. Like, what is that? And then he, like, sprayed himself with body spray, did two more push-ups, kissed his biceps, like, finger pointing himself in the mirror. And then he, like, whisper yelled, it was not given. It is earned. I was like, holy
1: Oh my.
4: He, like, I immediately ran back to the bedroom and pretended to be asleep. I ran so fast and I was like, you know, I left first thing in the morning and that I just knew right there I could never see him again.
1: Round two is not given. It's earned. Wow.
2: Like, I mean, it's kind of cute. Right. Like, he was clearly nervous. Like, he wanted to prepare himself for the situation. The whispers to himself, on the other hand.
1: Well, thank you for telling us, Savannah. I'll also let you know that the king of the jungle is actually on the phone listening and wants to talk to you.
2: He did not earn round two.
3: So, like, you saw all of that? Hi, so you saw that?
4: Yeah.
3: I mean, you know, it's just like a confidence ritual. You know, okay. Lots of successful people, if you don't know, especially men, have like these rituals. Okay. Athletes have rituals. Heck, billionaires have rituals.
2: Yeah.
3: I mean, you don't understand, you know, like, so, you know, don't make fun of self-improvement.
5: So it's like a self-improvement ritual?
2: And this is normal, Benny? You do this all the time?
4: I'm all about self-improvement. Self-improvement's one thing, you know, but like watching a grown man that you're on a date with, like about to get busy with, like screaming, whisper screaming, mind you, in the mirror, like, at 2:30 in the morning is a whole other thing, Benny.
3: Well,
4: you look like you were preparing for battle. It was scary. Like,
3: let me tell you something, Savannah. I'm a winner, okay?
1: Okay.
3: Winners celebrate. Michael Jordan had rituals. Kobe had rituals, okay? Champions have rituals. The stallion must gallop, okay? You can't expect peak performance without preparation. Uh-huh. I'm a gamer, okay? I'm that guy.
1: All right.
2: Now I really want to.
1: Hey, man, that speech got me, man.
4: I respect the gamer, and I respect your self-improvement hustle. I mean, like, all of that is great stuff. It's just, like, moment and place. You know, like, it was just right intention, wrong place for me to see it.
3: You know, hey, Savannah, I'm sorry. I'm a winner. You know, I mean, plain and simple. You know, that's cool that you saw me. I don't care about that. The thing is, it's all about you. And when I go to battle, it's game time, I'm trying to please or take care of my opponent.
1: Oh, whoa.
3: You know, with love and care. So that's just what I do, okay? And you know what, Savannah? Had you let the stallion gallop, I assure you, you would want to ride it again.
1: All right. Well, Savannah, okay. I now need to ask you if you would be interested in going on another date with Benny. We will pay for it.
2: Can you just try and then report back? Because this confidence has got me really curious. I'm serious. Yeah, you would have taught that big a game.
4: You got me.
1: What?
2: What?
4: You got me. All this hype. It's ridiculous, but now I'm interested.
1: Wow. Wait, Benny.
3: What? Really?
1: Congratulations.
3: Of course. That's what I'm talking about. Baby kicks, you know?
2: Oh.
3: I want to celebrate and spend some time with you in the winner's circle.
2: Oh my. Savannah, please let us know how that goes.
4: Don't ever call me baby cakes again.
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1: Unless you've been under a rock, you know by now Travis Kelce and Taylor Swift are officially married. Her brother Austin was the man of honor, and Jason Kelce was Travis's best man. Adam Sandler ended up officiating the ceremony, and she wore a gown designed by Christian Dior Haute Couture. The couple is said to have written their own vows to each other, and both spent about 20 minutes reading their vows. It would be easier to tell you which celebrities were not there. And the one you care most about, Blake Lively, was not. There's also rumors the entire thing was filmed. So yes, I'll be looking forward to a wedding movie. Well, the wedding wasn't the only exciting thing over the weekend. Beyonce released a surprise song on the 4th. It's called Morning Ding Dong. First new single in 2 years, and it kicks off a 60-day countdown to the 20th anniversary of B-Day. The song was originally intended for a 2006 album. You can download it now. Well, hopefully you had a good 4th of July. I know the fireworks over Lady Bird Lake were incredible over the weekend. And, well, something to look forward to is we're bringing back our Pay Your Bills starting next Monday here on 96.7 KISS FM, where you'll get a chance to win $1,000 every hour. 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

Well, guess what? 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It's Ella Langley right now.

Well, Taylor Swift's wedding wasn't the biggest surprise over the weekend. There was another one in the form of Beyonce. I've got that story coming up in What's Trending in Two Songs right here on 96.7 KISS FM, Austin's number one hit music station.

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1: Unless you've been under a rock, you know by now Travis Kelce and Taylor Swift are officially married. Her brother Austin was the man of honor, and Jason Kelce was Travis's best man. Adam Sandler ended up officiating the ceremony, and she wore a gown designed by Christian Dior Hot Couture. The couple is said to have written their own vows to each other, and both spent about 20 minutes reading their vows. It would be easier to tell you which celebrities were not there, and the one you care most about, Blake Lively, was not. There's also rumors the entire thing was filmed, so yes, I'll be looking forward to a wedding movie. Well, the wedding wasn't the only exciting thing over the weekend. Beyonce released a surprise song on the 4th. It's called Morning Dew. That's her first new single in 2 years. And it kicks off a 60-day countdown to the 20th anniversary of B-Day. The song was originally intended for a 2006 album. You can download it now. Well, hopefully you had a good 4th of July. I know the fireworks over Lady Bird Lake were incredible over the weekend. And, well, something to look forward to is we're bringing back our Pay Your Bills starting next Monday here on 96.7 KISS FM, where you'll get a chance to win $1,000 every hour. I'm Ann Hudson, and that's what's trending on 96.7 KISS FM.
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1: 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I'm Ann Hudson. Always happy to play songs for you, especially like as we get through this Monday after a long holiday weekend. It's a little bit of a struggle bus, but we'll be good, right?

Yes, you'll definitely get to see him live. Leon Thomas will be in Austin for ACL both weekends. First two weekends in October, which is going to be here before we knew it. I cannot believe we're already like the summer. I just feel like it's gone so fast. Anyway, thanks for listening.

fantastic Monday. I know it's always like a little bit of a whip after a three-day holiday. Hopefully you enjoyed your 4th of July. And don't forget, starting on Monday, we're bringing back our Pay Your Bills contest where you can win $1,000 every hour on Kiss.

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So if you're in the mood for a song, you can always like give me a nudge. Let me know. You can DM me on Instagram. I'm Hudson

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So, unfortunately, here she is now on Kiss.

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1: Unless you've been under a rock, you know by now Travis Kelce and Taylor Swift are officially married. Her brother Austin was the man of honor, and Jason Kelce was Travis's best man. Adam Sandler ended up officiating the ceremony, and she wore a gown designed by Christian Dior Haute Couture. The couple is said to have written their own vows to each other, and both spent about 20 minutes reading their vows. It would be easier to tell you which celebrities were not there, and the one you care most about, Blake Lively, was not. There's also rumors the entire thing was filmed, so yes, I'll be looking forward to a wedding movie. Well, the wedding wasn't the only exciting thing over the weekend. Beyonce released a surprise song on the 4th. It's called Morning Dew. First new single in 2 years, and it kicks off a 60-day countdown to the 20th anniversary of B-Day. The song was originally intended for a 2006 album. You can download it now. Well, hopefully you had a good 4th of July. I know the fireworks over Lady Bird Lake were incredible over the weekend. And, well, something to look forward to is we're bringing back our Pay Your Bills starting next Monday here on 96.7 KISS FM, where you'll get a chance to win $1,000 every hour. I'm Ann Hudson, and that's what's trending on 96.7 KISS FM.
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She'll be in Austin next month in August, wrapping up her world tour. She's like a big star in UK, making it over to North America. So, I mean, it's fantastic. 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

96.7 Kiss FM, Austin's number one hit music station. So Travis and Taylor, forgot her name for a second, got married over the weekend. But that wasn't the only surprising thing that happened. Beyonce surprised us too. I got that story coming up in What's Trending in two songs.

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1: Unless you've been under a rock, you know by now Travis Kelce and Taylor Swift are officially married. Her brother Austin was the man of honor, and Jason Kelce was Travis's best man. Adam Sandler ended up officiating the ceremony, and she wore a gown designed by Christian Dior Haute Couture. The couple is said to have written their own vows to each other, and both spent about 20 minutes reading their vows. It would be easier to tell you which celebrities were not there, and the one you care most about, Blake Lively, was not. There's also rumors the entire thing was filmed, so yes, I'll be looking forward to a wedding movie. Well, the wedding wasn't the only exciting thing over the weekend. Beyonce released a surprise song on the 4th. It's called Morning Ding Dong. First new single in 2 years, and it kicks off a 60-day countdown to the 20th anniversary of B-Day. The song was originally intended for a 2006 album. You can download it now. Well, hopefully you had a good 4th of July. I know the fireworks over Lady Bird Lake were incredible over the weekend. And, well, something to look forward to is we're bringing back our Pay Your Bills starting next Monday here on 96.7 Kiss FM, where you'll get a chance to win $1,000 every hour. I'm Ann Hudson, and that's what's trending on 96.7 Kiss FM.
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8: It's Team USA against Belgium tonight in the round of 16. 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
13: The accident clear, 35 northbound at Wells Branch, and that's starting to unwind from Tech Ridge. We also have one working at St. John's Avenue, just west of 35 at Duval. I'm Katie London with a look at your Austin area traffic.
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Play Ariana Grande for you right now. Her stage malfunctioned. She's been like having trouble ever since leaving Austin, I feel like, with her tour and her production. Here she is on Kiss.

Kiss FM in an hour, completely commercial-free, is underway. I know all my Mexico fans out there, a little bummed about that loss yesterday. I know, I get it, but hey, USA still in it, and they're playing tonight. Let's go, USA. Just

0: only like 3 o'clock. So it's like the longest Monday ever, especially after a holiday weekend like that. Hey, I hope you enjoyed it. It's 96.7 Kiss FM. You tell me, Kyle, like some just like a little hack to fix a long Monday is just have a cheat meal, all right? Just have your favorite meal when you get home for dinner tonight, and it'll fix everything. What are you eating, dude?
1: Pizza and nacho cheese Doritos.
0: Pizza and Doritos. I'm sure the beverage you're pairing with it is just as unhealthy, if not more.

So anyone travel over the 4th of July weekend? I went to Orlando, Florida, and let me tell you, the heat there honestly made it feel like spring, fall. When I flew back in to Austin this morning and I got outside, just like the mugginess down there. Like, it's honestly worse than Texas, which I didn't think was possible.

Over or under 7. How many hot dogs did you think I ate in the past 72 hours for 4th of July? If you went under, then you're underestimating my patriotism. It is 'cause.

You thought you're tired after that long holiday weekend. Imagine this guy. It's Kiss FM. He celebrated his 21st birthday yesterday. He went to Taylor Swift and Travis Kelce's wedding and, oh yeah, drove around New York City handing out ice cream to his fans. Somber, you're the best, but you must be tired, dude.

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Okay, who needs some money after that long weekend? My hand is raised as high as it can go right now on 96.7 Kiss FM. I went to go visit my friends, right? And we do everything together, so they just pay for it, and at the end of the vacation, they give me a tab, and I got mine this morning, and I was like, holy crap, I do not have this amount of money. If you're in that same boat, we got $1,000 to win. 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For just

I'm a two-time point, knew I'd win. Throw a shot like you tryna have a foot fight then. All my ops waiting for me to be you, I bet. Said I got drive, I don't need a car. Money really all that

You ever hear a catchy song and wish, man, why couldn't they make that longer? Dominique Fike, I think we're all thinking the same thing. Only 97 seconds, a baby doll. We'll enjoy it, but Kiss FM, can you make this a little longer?

0: related to that guy right there, Posty, on 96.7 Kiss FM, Austin's number one hit music station. And Matt in the afternoon, he celebrated his birthday on the 4th on Saturday. I feel like that is definitely the best holiday out of all of them to have your birthday on, right? Like, I don't want my birthday on Christmas or New Year's or whatever. Like, 4th of July, it's summer, you have a barbecue, fireworks get shot off for you. I mean, sounds pretty sweet to me. Anyway, hey, we're going to come back with Stateside. We'll do a little Benson Boone and Ariana Grande fans in the car,
1: yeah.
0: Right? Who's in the car with y'all right now?
2: I'm here with my brother and my sister.
0: All right, y'all are calling up in Round Rock. We're going to play Hate That I Made You Love Me in less than 10.
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So, am I a horrible person? I think I am. It's 96.7 Kiss FM. I think I've already confirmed this. I don't need your opinion. I'm already going to hell. But did anyone else just get served left and right firework fail videos on Instagram this weekend? Like, my For You page, it's their fault, even though my For You page gives me videos based on what I like. But yeah, people getting blown up left and right, firework fail videos. 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

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I'm not trying to give you FOMO, I swear to God, but every time I play this song on 96.7 Kiss FM, now I get flashbacks to the Moody Center when she sang this live. Aria, goddess. Hate that I made you love me.

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6: 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Mikel Merino playing the role of hero as he found the back of the net just as stoppage time began.
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vacation this past weekend, which was literally only like 3 days. I'm choosing Texas for the rest of the summer, aka my home, and not leaving because I can't afford to do that. But hey, if you need a little extra money, we got that for you. Starting next Monday, $1,000 bucks. It's back every hour, paying your bills right here on KISS.

0: 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It's Matt Holliday, 96.7 Kiss FM. What
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0: up, bro?
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0: Dude, hey, give me an artist. Give me a song.
1: Let me hear The Weeknd. Anything from The Weeknd.
0: Oh, for sure. Coming up next, I got you.

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We love turning up. Baby Doll. Dominique Fike. Have you heard this yet? Yo, it is a vibe. Check it. We're commercial free.

I am broke. I can't even go on vacation for 2 freaking days now. It's 96.7 Kiss FM. You're like, I can't even go on vacation, period. Matt Holiday, I feel you. That's why we're here, to help pay your bills and get you a grand every hour. All you got to do is just be listening. It is back next Monday right here on Kiss FM. All right?

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angelic when it plays on Kiss. Only gets better and better. And even hearing it live, man. If you haven't watched the video when Ari was here at the Moody Center 2 weeks ago at 96.7 Kiss FM, go watch it.

0: watched fireworks half drunk, ate 7 pork pistols, and got horribly sunburned. That would be the average Austinite's answer when you ask them the question, hey, how was your 4th of July weekend? What did you do? But that guy, Somber, on 96.7 KISS FM, he went to Taylor Swift and Travis Kelce's wedding. He also drove around New York City handing out free ice cream to all of his fans, and also celebrated his 21st birthday yesterday, too. No biggie. I thought my 4th of July weekend was solid, but nope, Somber, yours was better. You win.
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Well, she will be at the World Cup final. Performing at the halftime show. Unfortunately, Mexico will not be. I know a lot of Mexico fans out there, but hey, USA's still in it, and they're playing in about 10 minutes. 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